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1: The early prisoner release scheme is to be reviewed by the Prime Minister. It comes amid concerns by the family of murdered police officer Andrew Harper, who've been told two of his killers may be freed from prison early. From September, thousands of offenders in England and Wales will be eligible to be released under the new Sentencing Act. But Andy Burnham's vowing to re-look at the scheme.
2: I feel for the family. It's an appalling crime that was committed. The main perpetrator will not be subject to any early release. Others involved have potentially been identified, but I've spoken to the new Justice Secretary. We will review the policy together.
1: Meanwhile, the PM's been unveiling more measures to tackle the cost of living crisis. He's capped bus fares in England to £2 per journey. The number of police officers sacked from forces in England and Wales has hit a record high. Some 461 officers were dismissed in the past year, and Phil Foden's committed to a four-year deal at Manchester City. That's the latest from Radio News Hub. I'm David Hall.
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1: The widow of PC Andrew Harper has described the possible early release of prisoners as deplorable. It follows reports that two of his killers could be freed early under the new Sentencing Act. Prime Minister Andy Burnham has pledged to review the scheme, which is set to begin in September. Meanwhile, the new PM's continuing to announce policies which will tackle the cost of living crisis, such as capping bus fares in England to £2.
2: The public's priority is reducing cost of living pressures. And that's what I'm doing. I'm taking a difficult look at some of the things that the government was committed to and reprioritising.
1: MP Natalie Fleet is to step down as safeguarding minister, saying the role is making her ill. French police are to formally investigate a 70-year-old woman after a British mother of four was found dead last year. 65-year-old Karen Carter was found with stab wounds by a friend in the Dordogne. And Amazon founder Jeff Bezos could be about to invest in Liverpool Football Club. That's the latest from Radio News Hub. I'm David Hall.
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2: The early prisoner release scheme is to be reviewed by the Prime Minister. It comes amid concerns by the family of murdered police officer Andrew Harper, who've been told two of his killers may be freed from prison early. From September, thousands of offenders in England and Wales will be eligible to be released under the new Sentencing Act. But Andy Burnham's vowing to re-look at the scheme.
3: I feel for the family. It's an appalling crime that was committed. The main perpetrator will not be subject to any early release. Others involved have potentially been identified, but I've spoken to the new Justice Secretary. We will review the policy together.
2: Meanwhile, the PM's been unveiling more measures to tackle the cost of living crisis. He's capped bus fares in England to £2 per journey. The number of police officers sacked from forces in England and Wales has hit a record high. Some 461 officers were dismissed in the past year, and Phil Foden's committed to a four-year deal at Manchester City. That's the latest from Radio News Hub. I'm David Hall.
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I said, hey honey,

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1: The widow of PC Andrew Harper has described the possible early release of prisoners as deplorable. It follows reports that two of his killers could be freed early under the new Sentencing Act. Prime Minister Andy Burnham has pledged to review the scheme, which is set to begin in September. Meanwhile, the new PM's continuing to announce policies which will tackle the cost of living crisis, such as capping bus fares in England to £2.
2: The public's priority is reducing cost of living pressures. And that's what I'm doing. I'm taking a difficult look at some of the things that the government was committed to and reprioritising.
1: MP Natalie Fleet is to step down as safeguarding minister, saying the role is making her ill. French police are to formally investigate a 70-year-old woman after a British mother of four was found dead last year. 65-year-old Karen Carter was found with stab wounds by a friend in the Dordogne. And Amazon founder Jeff Bezos could be about to invest in Liverpool Football Club. That's the latest from Radio News Hub. I'm David Hall.
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1: Andy Burnham is to meet Scottish First Minister John Swinney later as he attends the opening ceremony of the Commonwealth Games. The Labour leader has signalled he doesn't want to discuss the prospect of another independence referendum with the SNP leader, but Mr Swinney is looking forward to their encounter.
2: There'll be issues in which we have different opinions. I believe Scotland should have the right to decide her own constitutional future, and I look forward to taking forward those issues in dialogue with the UK government.
1: Mr Burnham is also set to meet the First Minister of Wales, Rhun Ap Iorwerth. The UK has withdrawn its remaining diplomatic staff from Iran as the US battered the country with a 12th night of airstrikes. Missiles struck near multiple cities as Donald Trump continues to escalate his war with Iran. Last month, heatwave cost the UK economy £1.15 billion. Workers across the country also took off a total of 24 million hours during the week beginning June the 22nd. And a twice-daily pill which helps people with multiple sclerosis walk more easily is to be rolled out on the NHS in England. It's been described as a life-changer. From Radio News Hub, I'm Frankie Hess. Sign.
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1: Andy Burnham's announced another measure to try and bring down costs, now cutting business rates by 20% for pubs, clubs and live music venues across England. Says he's set to meet Scotland's First Minister John Swinney later. Mr Swinney says they have a lot to talk about.
2: The Prime Minister signalled to me that he wants to have a constructive and positive relationship with the Scottish Government, and I take the Prime Minister at his word. I've known him a long time and he said that directly to me. So I look forward to working with the Prime Minister and the UK Government to advance the interests of improving the lives of people in Scotland.
1: He'll also meet First Minister of Wales, Rina Bjorwerth. The UK has withdrawn its remaining diplomatic staff from Iran as US airstrikes on the country enter a 12th night. Missiles have hit areas near several cities. Tensions remain high around the vital Strait of Hormuz. A public memorial for Ann Widdecombe will be held later this year. The 78-year-old was found dead at her home earlier this month. Joshua Kerry, who's 28, appeared in court charged with her murder. And a new documentary all about the life of Lily Allen is coming to Amazon Prime next year. For On Radio News Hub, I'm Frankie Hess. Sign.
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1: Yo, man.
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1: Open up, man.
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1: My girl just caught me.
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1: I don't know how I let this happen.
2: But who?
1: The girl next door, you know? I don't know what to do.
2: Said it wasn't you.
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1: Business rates are to be cut by 20% for pubs, clubs and live music venues across England. It's Andy Burnham's latest policy announcement and will apply to nearly 32,000 hospitality businesses. The Prime Minister is also due to meet Scottish First Minister John Swinney and Welsh First Minister Rhun Ap Iorwerth later. Mr Swinney is looking forward to their encounter.
2: There'll be issues in which we have different opinions. I believe Scotland should have the right to decide her own constitutional future, and I look forward to taking forward those issues in dialogue with the UK government.
1: The UK has withdrawn its remaining diplomatic staff from Iran as the US battered the country with a 12th night of airstrikes. Missiles struck near multiple cities as Donald Trump continues to escalate his war with Iran. Bullying on social media could be linked to more kids being off school. That's according to the National Foundation for Educational Research, which also found that cheaper holidays in term time could also be contributing. And a twice daily pill which helps people with multiple sclerosis walk more easily is to be rolled out on the NHS. Thousands of patients in England will be eligible for the drug, described as a life changer. For On Radio News Hub, I'm Frankie Hess.
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9: Good evening. Welcome back once again to the Americana Show here on West Wilts Radio with me, Rob Kendrew, with another 2 hours of fine rootsy alt country, bluesy and soulful tunes, all linked by a common thread, or by what you might even call a band.

bit of an unorthodox rock and roll start there for an Americana show. The unmistakable tones of Mr. John Cameron Fogerty channeling his inner Little Richard with his brother Tom, along with Stu Cook and Doug Clifford, who collectively plied their musical trade in the late 1960s and early 1970s as Creedence Clearwater Revival, one of America's seminal southern rock roots bands and a primary influence on a lot of Americana bands today. And that's what we'll be concentrating on tonight, the artists and musicians who prefer to hunt in packs rather than go it alone and form legendary musical groupings whose lasting influence is often greater than the sum of its individual parts. Creedence had almost the archetype story of the band experience, from their optimistic beginnings in San Francisco through 4 years of major chart-topping success, followed by an acrimonious split and years of litigation over copyrights. And we'll also be taking a look at those solo stars who owe so much to their so-called backing bands, to the extent that the band becomes synonymous with the artist. And there's no better example of that than this next fella.

That, of course, in case there's anyone out there needs telling, was the joyous and life-affirming sound of Bruce Springsteen and the E Street Band with their latest single, Ghosts, released only last week, and a positive joy to hear in these uncertain times, and will be included on his forthcoming album, Letter to You, due out in the middle of October. The boss himself explains, quote, Ghosts is about the beauty and joy of being in a band and the pain of losing one another to illness and time. Ghosts tries to speak to the spirit of the music itself, something none of us owns but can only discover and share together. In the E Street Band, it resides in our collective soul, powered by the heart. And there's a brilliant accompanying video full of archive footage of the band in shows from decades past. Photos from Springsteen's early career in bands in New Jersey, such as the Castiles. I defy you to watch it and not marvel at the camaraderie that these guys have enjoyed over the years. So where did this band thing begin in Americana and alt country music? At what point can we say that bands in the sense that we think of them today began to emerge? When did the band become the brand? I don't think Bob Wills and the Texas Playboys from the 1930s quite qualify as a band in this sense as such, any more than Johnny Cash and the Tennessee Two from the 50s and 60s do. I suppose it was the influence of the major pop and rock bands such as the Beatles and the Rolling Stones that kicked off the whole thing, and it influenced the more country-leaning artists to form their own bands, rather than to perform as solo troubadours. In fact, here's the backing band to one of the biggest stars of the 1960s, Bob Dylan, who developed into one of the most popular and influential rock groups in the world themselves, and were aptly known as just The Band.

Up on Cripple Creek there from The Band, from their second album, also called The Band. The Band evolved from the collective of musicians who would back Bob Dylan on his various tours under the name of The Hawks, and they began writing and performing songs on their own during Dylan's hiatus after a motorcycle accident in 1966, which kept him off the road for a prolonged period. Their first album, Music from Big Pink, was released in 1968, named after the house they rented in which many of Dylan's legendary basement tapes were recorded. Rick Danko, Garth Hudson, Richard Manuel, Robbie Robertson and Levon Helm, four Canadians and one American, combined elements of Americana, folk, rock, jazz, country and R&B and influenced many subsequent musicians such as the Eagles, Elton John, Grateful Dead, Flaming Lips and Wilco. Unlike Creedence, the end of the band in 1975 was almost amicable. Tired of long years on the road and heavily urged by Robert Robertson, the original lineup ended its touring career in 1976 with an elaborate performance at Winterland Ballroom in San Francisco that featured numerous musical luminaries of the era, including Joni Mitchell, Neil Young, Muddy Waters, Dr. John, Van Morrison, Ringo Starr, Eric Clapton and Ronnie Wood. The concert was recorded by Robertson's friend Martin Scorsese and released in 1978 as the documentary The Last Waltz. And Bob Dylan is also in many ways responsible for another of the formative bands of what became Americana, this one achieving chart success covering Dylan's songs and containing at various times personnel who would go on themselves to becoming legendary on the scene.

The Byrds there with their version of Dylan's You Ain't Going Nowhere. Their biggest hit, of course, was Hey Mr. Tambourine Man, also a Dylan cover. With their signature blend of clear harmony singing and Roger McGuinn's jangly 12-string Rickenbacker guitar, the Byrds pioneered folk rock as a popular format in 1965 by melding the influence of the Beatles with other British bands like the Hollies and contemporary and traditional folk music. As the 1960s progressed, the band was influential in originating psychedelic rock, with such as their song 8 Miles High. And they also played a pioneering role in the development of country rock, with the 1968 album Sweethearts of the Rodeo, from which that track came. The Byrds were a bit of a revolving door of early Americana stars. The original five-piece lineup of the band consisted of Roger McGuinn, Gene Clark, David Crosby, Chris Hillman and Michael Clark. This version of the band didn't last that long, and by early 1965, Gene Clark had left due to problems associated with anxiety and increasing isolation within the group. So the Byrds then continued as a quartet until 1967, when Crosby and Michael Clark also departed. McGuinn and Hillman decided to recruit new members, including country rock pioneer Gram Parsons. But by late 1968, Hillman and Parsons had also left. Roger McGuinn carried on fronting a new incarnation, but after a brief reunion of the original lineup and a final album in 1973, the reunited group finally disbanded later that year. Several former members of the Byrds went on to successful careers on their own, either as solo artists or as members of other influential bands. So let's look at a couple of these bands hatched by the Byrds. First off, here's what Gram Parsons and Chris Hillman went on to do next.

Hot Burrito number one, or hashtags one as I suppose we're supposed to say now, from the seminal debut album The Gilded Palace of Sin, released over 50 years ago in 1969 from the Flying Burrito Brothers. These guys are true Americana pioneers, although their fame is probably based more on artistic reputation and credibility than on their commercial success at the time and on their influence on bands that came after them. Formed in 1968 by Gram Parsons after being sacked from the Byrds by Chris Hillman, with whom he subsequently reconciled, the Burritos continued to plough the country rock furrow that the Byrds had begun. It didn't last long, however, and their second album, Burrito Deluxe, was released in 1970, following a number of lineup changes, and it failed to gain the recognition of their debut. And soon after, Gram Parsons left the band and embarked on a solo career that ended all too soon in Joshua Tree National Park. Another band at this time that formed a major ingredient in the mix, with the same folk, country, psychedelic and British pop influences, was named after a brass plate of a steamroller parked outside their LA house. That plate said that it was built by the Buffalo Springfield Roller Company of Springfield, Ohio. The rest is history.

That was Mr. Soul from Buffalo Springfield, featuring Stephen Stills and Neil Young. You remember that I played their most famous song, For What It's Worth, in my Protest and Political Song show a few weeks back. You've probably guessed by now where this one's going. Another alumnus of the Byrds, David Crosby, got together with Stephen Stills from Buffalo Springfield and a refugee from Manchester's Hollies, Graham Nash, to form what is probably country rock's very first supergroup, and joined shortly after by Neil Young. You won't need me to teach you who I'm referring to.

Crosby, Stills, Nash and Young there with Teach Your Children Well, absolute masters of harmony. There's been a really good documentary on Sky Arts recently about the whole Laurel Canyon scene in California, which is well worth watching. Maybe if I had a bit more time, I'd tell you my Crosby, Stills and Nash Kasabian story from Glastonbury. It's a shocker. So we've traced the family tree of the seminal bands of the 1960s and early 70s who've had such an influence on the major Americana bands of more recent years. Before we look at their lineage, let's take things up to date a bit more and hear from a band that, for me, must epitomise what is best about a band performing in the Americana space in this current century and who firmly carry the torch for that California Laurel Canyon sound. This is Doors.

That was Dawes, spelled D-A-W-E-S, with Somewhere Along the Way. Dawes have been around since about 2009 and are a band that have largely built their reputation on the road with shows that give a strong sense of immediacy and power as they showcase frontman Taylor Goldsmith's emotionally resonant songwriting filled with full crowd sing-alongs and stretched out jams that give all the members their chance to shine. I love this band. I saw them at the End of the Road Festival in 2015 and they've engendered a loyal and passionate fan base on both sides of the Atlantic, and watching them live it's easy to see why. That recording came from the same tour, and the guitar work you heard at the end came from Dwayne Betts, son of Dickie Betts of the Allman Brothers, who joined the band as a member of that touring ensemble. So we followed the contribution made to what we loosely today call Americana of the influential bands of the earlier decades. Many would argue that a more strictly defined definition of the genre began much later, although drew their influences from what had gone before. Year zero for these proponents would be 1987 in Belleville, Illinois, when Jay Farrar recruited his friend Jeff Tweedy into his rockabilly covers band, The Fleebs. And after a brief flirtation with punk rock sound and performing as a covers band around the local area, they started to write their own material, incorporating their aggressive punk ethos with a more country-tinged and traditional styles from the likes of the Carter Family and Hank Williams. The band changed their name and recorded their new material, and the first album, No Depression, was released in June of 1990. Here's the title track. This is Uncle Tupelo.

Uncle Tupelo there with No Depression. The influence of this band on the modern idea of what is called Americana cannot be underestimated. There's a great website and internet community that I've referred to before called Americana UK. On it, there's a great article by the author Tim Newby, who makes the case for Uncle Tupelo being, quote, the fulcrum between Americana's predecessor country rock and everything that came after. Uncle Tupelo, he says, quote, allowed us to truly define what modern Americana is. They began to incorporate roots-based music into what they did, but with a modern edge and delivered in such a way as to push forward the rich tradition of those styles. Over the course of the next 4 years, Uncle Tupelo would record three more albums and tour the United States and Europe. By 1993, the band was signed to major label Sire Records and headlining their own tour in support of Anodyne, their album at the time. But tensions between Tweedy and Farrar, both major songwriters, had become too much to manage and the band split in 1994. From the ashes, however, rose two more major Americana bands, both of whom are still with us today in one form or another. Jay Farrar went on to form Sun Volt, and Jeff Tweedy formed Wilco. Expectations were high for both to follow up the success and the acclaim that they'd enjoyed together as Uncle Tupelo. Tweedy, who managed to entice most of the rest of the band to follow him, got there first and rushed out his first Wilco album, AM, but this met with mixed reviews. Jay Farrar, however, took his time a little, and Sun Volt finally came out with a fantastic debut album called Trace. A patchwork of contemplative quiet numbers and anthemic rockers, which would set the template for the band's future. Here's the third track, Tear-Stained Eye.

of Wilco tracks in past shows, including one from their much acclaimed fourth album, Yankee Hotel Foxtrot from 2001, which sold over 670,000 copies, and one from their collaboration with Billy Bragg and the songs of Woody Guthrie, Mermaid Avenue. Here's one from their 2016 album, Schmilko, If Ever I Was a Child.

Wilco there with If I Ever Was a Child. So who else is there in the roll call of Americana bands? Well, there was no shortage in the 1980s, and this next act emerged from Minneapolis around the same time as the Uncle Tupelo Sunvolt Wilco access. Led by the gifted songwriting, impeccable playing and honeyed harmonies of vocalist-guitarist Mark Olson and Gary Lewis, the Jayhawks, shimmering blend of country, folk and bar band rock, made them one of the most widely acclaimed artists to emerge from the alternative country music scene of the 1980s. Here's a track from what, in my opinion, is their best album, Tomorrow the Green Grass. This is Blue.

The Jayhawks there with Blue from their 1995 album Tomorrow the Green Grass. After that album, Mark Olson left the group, and under Gary Lewis's leadership, they went on displaying a much more pop-orientated direction on 2000 album Smile. After 2003's Rainy Day Music, the Jayhawks went on hiatus, but Olson and Lewis reunited the band for 2011's Mockingbird Time. Olson once again dropped out, but Lewis has continued to release albums, most recently being this year's offering, OXO, XOXO. And amid all this angst of major Americana band activity, various members of these bands, but primarily Gary Lewis and Jeff Tweedy, also formed a loose collective and association and put out a 5-track EP of covers in 1992 called On Golden Smog, as a bit of a fun occasional project. Golden Smog, as the band became known, operated on and off for a number of years between other commitments and alternated between covers and their own original material, culminating in what was probably their best album, Weird Tales, from which this track comes.

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1: What kind of music do you usually have here?
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0: We're going to raise the mood a little more with this homage to the band Experience from one of the current success stories, at least in the USA. This is the Zac Brown Band.

Zac Brown Band there with Me and the Boys in the Band from their 2019 album The Owl. The New York Times described these guys as, quote, a huge amalgam of soft rock, country rock, hard rock, heavy-ish metal, big band music, bluegrass, and yes, a touch of electronic music. I saw them at Glastonbury in 2013 on the acoustic stage, and while I thought they were quite accomplished, they were hitting all the right buttons, they did leave me feeling a bit cold, and I got the sense that they thought they should have been better received than they were, and spent most of the set berating the soundman. Still, I suppose you can't argue with 13 number ones in the Billboard Hot Country charts. Anyway, after that blast of testosterone, let's put right what's been missing so far in this run through all the bands that have made up the Americana scene. You're probably thinking, like I've been doing, it's all blokes so far. Where are the women bands? Well, it's like their rock and roll counterpart. There aren't that many bands totally made up of female members. I can't think of an Americana equivalent of the Runaways or Hole or Heart. I suppose the closest we're going to get to it are this next band. And finally, there's something approaching bluegrass tonight. You didn't think I'd miss out on that one, did you?

The Chicks there from their Dixie days with Tortured Tangled Hearts, which appeared in their 2002 album Home. I gave all the gen on the Chicks and their various controversies back in my protest show. Their latest album, Gaslighter, came about a couple of months ago and has been very well received. Here's another band, this time from Vancouver, made up of females. The Be Good Tanyas, with an old-timey blend of folk, country and blues, bolstered by sweet harmonies and traditional finger-picking.

The Littlest Birds there from the Be Good Tanyas. Samantha Parton, Frazee Ford and Trish Klein played together for the first time in 1999, busking at festivals and coffee shops. But before long, they were touring Canada and releasing their debut album, Blue Horse, in 2001, from which that track came. They remained together for about 7 or 8 years with a couple more albums before finally splitting up in 2011. Frazee Ford has since enjoyed a relatively successful solo career. And talking of Canadian bands with strong female lead singers, if you listen to my last show right to the end, you'll have heard me wax more than a little bit lyrical about this next act and one of my top favourite Americana bands, Cowboy Junkies. In 1987, three siblings, Margot, Michael and Peter Timmins from Toronto, along with bassist Alan Anton, recorded their second album, The Trinity Session, at Toronto's Church of the Holy Trinity. It was very different from a lot of what was out there at the time, and since then has become a hugely influential and admired album, and in fact was revisited in 2007 at the same venue, with guest vocals from the likes of Ryan Adams and Natalie Merchant. This next track is from the original recording, and, as it's been said of this album, sometimes revolutions begin quietly.

Cowboy Junkies there with Walking After Midnight from their 1987 groundbreaking album, The Trinity Session. As their Spotify biography says, quote, "The Cowboy Junkies proved that there was an audience waiting for something quiet, beautiful and reflective. The Trinity Session was like a whisper that cut through the noise, and it was compelling. It stood out in the midst of the flash and bombast that came to define the late 1980s. The now classic recording combined folk, blues and rock in a way that had never been heard before and went on to sell more than a million copies." The Cowboy Junkies have gone on to record 16 studio albums and 5 live albums and have stayed together and grown older gracefully without any lineup changes and are still recording and touring whenever they can. I've seen them a couple of times, once at the Atmospheric Union Chapel in Islington and more recently at Bridge Theatre in London. They don't come over here that often, so whenever they do, there's usually a really big demand for tickets. They're also masters at covering other songs and putting a brilliant twist of their own on otherwise familiar material. So we're still in Toronto, Canada with this next act, but we'll be cranking up the volume. And again, these guys could have featured in my brothers and sisters show. And they perform regularly in Bristol, courtesy of Tim Martin and the excellent CRH Music, who I've mentioned on previous shows. This is The Sadies.

Questions I've Never Asked by the Sadies from their 2017 album Northern Passages. The Sadies are primarily two brothers, Dallas and Travis Good, and their sound is an amalgam of surf rock, acoustic country psychedelia, big skies wide open country visitors, and heavy jangle and twang. Live, they're a force to behold. I've seen them a couple of times over the years, and my ears are still ringing from the last gig. I kid you not. And I'm going to stay in Canada for one more song from a band I've seen many times as they've been regular fixtures at the Black Deer Festival. In fact, played three times there last year. You'd be forgiven for thinking that you'd stumbled onto the Allman Brothers with these guys, with their solid classic rock foundation of three-part harmonies and dual guitar leads. From Saskatoon in Canada, these are The Sheepdogs.

Canada's The Sheepdogs there with a blend of southern boogie rock, groove-based psychedelia and bluesy barroom swagger with Nobody. One of my favourite memories of Black Deer Festival was coming across these guys playing a late-night impromptu set in the whiskey bar and treating us all to an extended jam of Neil Young's Down by the River, which seemed to go on forever. Which, actually, come to think of it, it does. So we're briefly off to Colorado now for a chart-topping band from Denver, Wesley Schultz and Jeremiah Freitas, who ply their trade as the Lumineers and emerged as one of the most popular artists during the folk rock revival of the 2010s, where we in the UK were unfortunately landed with Mumford & Sons. At least these guys in the Americana groove.

First off there, you heard Gloria from the Lumineers from their third album, Three. I followed that with another firm Black Day favourite, The Dead South, a four-piece string band also from Saskatchewan, like the Sheepdogs. They describe themselves as, quote, a rock band without a drummer, a bluegrass band without a fiddler. The Dead South also refer to themselves as, quote, Mumford and Sons' evil twins, a nod to their dark and often violent interpretation of the aesthetic of old Western pioneers. These guys stand there in their monochrome outfits looking like something out of a spaghetti Western. To them, it's about how, not what, you play. And talking about how you play, I'm going back to the very first track I ever played on these Americana shows, and it came from this influential North Carolina band, Whiskey Town, who first came to attention 25 years ago. And by the time they split up in 1999, had one of the largest cult followings of any Americana band. Their volatile enfant terrible leader and frontman, a certain Ryan Adams, whose erratic behaviour directly led to the split, has since gone on to massive solo success, but as you'll have heard me recount in my Troubadours show, has not really changed his ways much, despite his incredible talent. Let's enjoy 16 Days.

Whiskey Town there with 16 Days. As I said, best known for being Ryan Adams' first project, nevertheless Whiskey Town were very much more than the sum of their parts and very much a group effort, with Caitlin Carey and Mike Daly in particular being a key part of what made their sound so appealing. Just listen to their albums Faithless Street, the elegiac Stranger's Almanac, their first major label record, and finally Pneumonia. You'll hear their obvious debt to the likes of Gram Parsons, Uncle Tupelo and that other Tweedy Farrar influence, The Replacements. Ryan Adams has later tried to coexist within a band format, most successfully with the Cardinals, including the likes of Neil Casale. And in 2005, they issued a couple of excellent albums, such as Cold Roses and Jacksonville City Nights. I saw them a couple of times in this period, and it could be said that they did look like a proper band, rather than just a backing band for an otherwise solo frontman. They did have a tendency to drift towards a lot of Grateful Dead-style noodlings and extended jamming, but when they were tight and together, they could produce great results, like this one.

Let It Ride there from Ryan Adams and the Cardinals from the Cold Roses album. I mentioned the tendency for bands to become just a backing band for a solo artist in the spotlight. It's a difficult distinction to make. When does one of these bands become a proper band? I'm thinking of you, Tin Machine. I think you'd agree from earlier in the show that the E Street Band are absolutely pivotal to the success of Bruce Springsteen and his live shows, and their bond on stage is obvious. There's a part of the Neil Young canon, i.e. the noisy part, that owes a massive debt to Crazy Horse. And if I had the time to play that 9-minute long Down by the River, Beloved of the Sheepdogs, I certainly would. The nearest equivalent I can think of at the moment has to be Jason Isbell and the 400 Unit. Like Bruce, Jason has a partner, Amanda Shires, who's very much a successful artist in her own right, but also joins the band on tour. Watching Jason perform with the 400 Unit, you can sense that there's a history there and a chemistry that comes from years of collaboration. Jason's recent albums are all branded as collective efforts with the 400 Unit. Here's a track from the last one, Reunions, that I think shows the band at full throttle.

0: Jason Isbell and the 400 unit there with Overseas. So let's get right up to date with a brand new release from the last of the Americana bands I'm going to feature tonight, and one which I featured before on my Awkward Squad show. A band that also demonstrates the family tree aspects of bands spawning other bands. This is the band that Jason Isbell cut his touring teeth with, and which has continued to shine with a more politically charged brand of songwriting from its leader Patterson Hood in recent years. This song came out only last Friday from the second album this year from The Drive-By Truckers.
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2: Business rates are to be cut by 20% for pubs, clubs and live music venues across England. It's Andy Burnham's latest policy announcement and will apply to nearly 32,000 hospitality businesses. The Prime Minister is also due to meet Scottish First Minister John Swinney at the Commonwealth Games later. Mr Swinney is looking forward to their encounter.
3: There'll be issues in which we have different opinions. I believe Scotland should have the right to decide her own constitutional future, and I look forward to taking forward those issues in dialogue with the UK government.
2: A teenage girl and a woman in her 40s have died following an incident off the coast of West Mersey in Essex. Emergency services were called there late yesterday afternoon to reports that several people had got into difficulty in the water. A third person is said to be in a serious condition. Bullying on social media could be linked to more kids being off school. The National Foundation for Educational Research also say that cheaper holidays in term time could be contributing. And a new documentary all about the life of Lily Allen is coming to Amazon Prime next year. For On Radio News Hub, I'm Frankie Hersine.
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1: Hello, I'm Chris Penhall. I'm a writer and I love both talking about books and listening to music. So, welcome to my world. That's why this is called Books and Tunes. Our guest for this episode is writer Sophie Loxton, who'll be chatting about her newest book, Work, Love, Balance. And she's chosen a couple of songs too that evoke a mood and help her to write. And so I thought I'd use that once again for my playlist today as well. So why did I start the hour with 99 Red Balloons by Nena? I was watching Rivals the other day. Fantastic. I love it. In all its opulent, sexy 80s madness, Julie Cooper is and always will be one of my favourite writers. The soundtrack is also a triumph, and we are treated to 99 Red Balloons. When I heard it, I was right back there in not only a time in my life, but also a feeling. I remember how I felt when that came out. It was released in 1984, before the fall of the Berlin Wall, which happened in 1989, and it was a time of anger and of hope. When I heard it, I was young. Now I'm young at heart, but then I really was young. And I was right back there with my rah-rah skirt and my permed and highlighted hair. I wasn't very good at shoulder pads, though, as they kept sliding down my arms. So that's why I played that one. And there'll be another song from that playlist in a moment. But before that, here's the quiz with no prize apart from the pleasure of telling yourself you got all or some of the answers right. The theme is books about music or musicians. So, question one. What novel is about a 35-year-old man who owns a record shop in North London called Championship Vinyl? Number two. What book by Taylor Jenkins Reid tells the story of a 60s band which split at the height of its popularity? Number three, the book The Commitments, which tells the story of a group of youngsters from Dublin who form a band, was written by whom? And finally, number four, what's the book written by Caitlin Moran about a 16-year-old girl who reinvents herself as music writer Dolly Wilde? So, get your thinking caps on, and at the end of the show, I'll tell you the answers. But before that, another song. This one is from a time in my life that makes me feel a certain way. It's Ray of Light by Madonna. And I have written four novels set in Portugal, a place I love very much and where I lived for a few years a long, long time ago. And I remember this song was very popular when we lived there, and I remember us all being in a car driving from Lisbon Airport to Cascais, where we lived, and this on a loop, actually, because my children liked it, and it takes me right back there. The sky is sunny, the world is full of hope, the future is bright, and every time I hear this, I want to dance around the room.

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2: Hello, welcome to Sophie Loxton, author of Work-Love Balance, which I've just read, Sophie, in 2 days. So let's just say I thoroughly enjoyed it. You're a writer of contemporary romance. And so in the interview, we'll talk about the book that I've just read very quickly, because it's been a fabulously sunny weekend here. And it was like being on holiday. I went and sat in my hammock.
3: Oh,
2: I just read your book and disappeared into it. And you know, as reviews go, that's a good one, isn't it? I disappeared into your book.
3: I'm very pleased with that. Thank you.
2: So tell us about the book.
3: OK, well, Work-Love Balance is about someone called Lizzie, and she is very high performing in the corporate world. She works in communications and she also supports her boss, Esme, who's an artist. The thing about Lizzie is that she has this amazing calm facade, but behind it all, she's caring for her father and her brother, and things aren't quite as smooth as people think they are. Anyway, Esme becomes engaged to an influencer called Ajax, and that throws everything into disarray, including Lizzie, because she has to work with Ollie, who's the right-hand man of Ajax, and they have to work together on a dating app. And the sparks fly between them immediately, but obviously, because Lizzie's very controlled and she's at work, she doesn't want to be drawn into a workplace romance. So that's the basic plot. But it does include some team building in Venice as well.
2: Oh, I enjoyed that. I haven't been to Venice for a very long time, and it made me want to go back.
3: Oh, that's good.
2: Oh, well done. So where did you get the idea for this from? This idea of placing somebody within this sort of the world of art and influencers, like the old and the new coming together. Where did that come from?
3: Yeah, I'm interested in both parts of that. So I used to work in the art world, and I'm really interested in online culture as well and how that affects things. And while I was writing the first part of my career, I worked full time in a corporate environment. So I'm quite interested by what the corporate environment does to relationships as well. And, you know, we all love a workplace romance, but at the same time, if you're looking at that realistically, it's a difficult thing. So I enjoy exploring that in fiction. And I love the kind of sparks between old and new as well. So I'm always looking for a little bit of conflict and a little bit of chemistry.
2: So when you start writing, I'm not going to ask you if you're a planner or a panster, but because I think sometimes it can be a mixture of the two. But where does it start? I'm always interested in this because people ask me this, and all I can say is, I'm so sorry, but my brain is quite like it just gets ideas from everywhere and something lands and then it builds. So what about you?
3: That's very similar to me in that I think people often assume that ideas are the difficult part, but they're not, because they're kind of free floating in the air all the time. And I guess I sit there and I think, where do I want to go? Where do I want to be? I've always got a big document full of ideas. And often it's a character that lands first. So for me, it was Lizzie, you know, someone who is trying to look perfect, like we all the time, trying to be controlled and not be too emotional and has like a kind of a vision of herself. So she looks very smart all the time, but she buys most of her clothes on Vinted, that kind of thing. And people don't know that. They just think, you know, she's got loads of money. So a character lands. And then I just build that central romantic relationship in my mind. And often the setting is really important as well. So my last romance was set in Northumberland, at a stately home. And that came really quickly to me too. Just something lands and then I might start scribbling about it. And then, it will just kind of grow in my head. It will mushroom and it has to be kind of lassoed into a proper structure.
2: Yes, lassoo's a good word, actually, because sometimes when you're in that frame of mind, Do you get a lot of ideas that relate to that, and you have to sift out which are the ones that are going to work and which are the ones that are just ideas that, bounce around in your head and are not really central to the plot or the character, but feel good when they arrive in your mind at like 3 o'clock in the morning?
3: Yes, absolutely. And I think it's funny because sometimes your enthusiasm can overtake you. I'm like, well, I have this and this and this and this. And sometimes you really do have to, I have to stop myself to really think and consider. And sometimes I write a whole first draft and then it has to be a character might entirely change their role in the plot. So yes, it's marshalling that excitement. I think the excitement of the first draft is amazing. But yeah, when you get to second draft, it's like, oh, I've got to really pull this in now.
2: Yes, it is. It is like having all these ideas bouncing around, isn't it? And it's you've got to be ruthless and use the ones that actually work for the plot. And they maybe another one will, one of the others will work for something else. And I wondered, did you always know when you started writing the book you were going to take them off to Venice? Because there's a masked ball and it's all rather beautifully realised. and I just wondered if you wanted, because it's one of those things where with a masked ball, talking about a facade, like Lizzie's got this facade and then there's this masked ball where everybody's like dressed up and all sorts of things go on, not giving anything away. Stuff happens. Was that deliberate or was that just looking at it and thinking, oh, well, you know, that's a good idea because it relates to that?
3: Well, the first step was thinking I need to take these people out of their corporate environment because I knew if Lizzie and Ollie were at work, Lizzie was never going to really, apart from a couple of little things, ever allow anything to happen. So I thought, would they have an away day or a team building thing? And initially I was going to keep it in England. And then I thought, you know, that's a bit boring. and I thought, where's the most romantic place I can think of? And it was Venice. And I just thought, do you know what? That would be amazing. Because there's when you're in Venice, I think you have that sense of intrigue all the time. It's just the way it's built. There's no traffic, little alleyways, you know, people get lost, that sense of mystique. So I just thought, no, I'll take them to Venice. And I remember when I started writing that bit, I thought, I'm being a bit naughty here. I don't know if I can get away with this. but yeah, no, it turned out to be quite a big bit of the plot. And I'm glad I did it. I think, you know, it came right.
2: It did. It's interesting, isn't it, when you want characters to, you know, things to happen dramatically. Getting characters in the same place out of their comfort zone is a really good way of doing it.
3: Yeah. And especially when people are falling in love and they don't really want to be falling in love, something has to happen that breaks through that allows them to make that kind of contact. And so Venice was the place for me.
2: Do you know Venice well? I mean, I haven't been for a very long time, but it had quite a profound effect on me when I went a very long time ago because it was so different. It was like being in another world or film set, really. So is it somewhere that you love?
3: I love it, but I've only been there once. And again, it was quite a long time ago and it had such an impact on me that it really kind of, yeah, it just, I want to go back. I've been talking about going back. And I did lots of research to make sure that my memories were correct, you know, and I lots of research about, you know, transport and places they would have ice cream and stuff like that and masked balls. But yes, I had such a strong feeling for Venice that, yeah, I just had to put it in there.
2: Well, it's very evocative and it's also not in the summer. It's not in the summer. So it's even more atmospheric. You've taken them over there and it rains, you know, it's very sensual, actually, I think. Was that deliberate as well?
3: It was. I didn't want it to be high season. I love the idea of Venice in winter and everyone going, why are we here in winter? And I think that kind of adds to the realism of it a little bit as well, because, you know, you're going, oh, we go to Venice for team building. And then like, oh, it's the winter. We have to take Wellington boots. It'll flood. And at the same time, it's very beautiful, I think, in winter with the light and the water. And so it does allow that sensuality as well. So, yeah, it felt right to do it at that time of year.
2: So when you're talking about the characters, you've got the two central characters. So you've got your female protagonist, around whom this is the main character. So then how did you build the others? How did you decide what kind of personality Ollie was going to have in order to sort of, well, without giving anything away, does get under her skin? And she's got quite a hard, she's not hard, but she's got this facade for reasons that become evident. How did you decide who was going to get through and find that chink?
3: For me, in this romance, the thing that really draws them together is humour. And I really love people who kind of spar with each other. It reminds me of those old kind of black and white Spencer Tracy and Katharine Hepburn films. And I knew the way to get through to Lizzie would be kind of to make her happy through this kind of clash of intellects and kind of sarcasm and wit. So I knew that they were just going to be great sparring partners. So that's where he started. But I also wanted him to be quite human. So, I mean, obviously human, but have his vulnerabilities. You know, he has served in the forces. And I just love that idea of them discovering each other's layers. So he has a facade as well. His is a little bit less frosty than Lizzie's, but he's got a very charming facade. And I thought that they could kind of pierce each other's armour through their wit and their humour.
2: They're quite guarded, aren't they? And they work for two people that live their lives, their personal lives are public property.
3: Yeah.
2: It's very different, isn't it? Just very interesting that you've got the two people that have drawn them together are two people who, well, they are. They're a very modern phenomenon, aren't they?
3: Yes. And that wasn't really a conscious thing to do that. And at the same time, just through work and life, you see often these very big personalities, very public figures, often they're able to be like that and to be artistic and impulsive because they have people behind them, supporting them all the time, doing the practical things, making sure, you know, they're making money and doing other things. So I love that idea of seeing behind personalities like this and the people behind them actually becoming the main characters.
2: So we are going to talk about your other books and how you became a writer and your influences after a song, because you get to choose a couple of songs. So what's the first one and why?
3: The first one is Close to You by Gracie Abrams. And although I don't listen to music while I'm writing, I have to write in silence, I do have to build a kind of mood in myself when I'm writing certain scenes. And this song really captures that intoxication of when you first meet someone, you're really excited about them. And if I need to write a really kind of peppy love scene, this is the song I listen to because it really brings that sense of kind of infatuation and excitement.

0: So that was Close to You by Gracie Abrahams, and I am talking to Sophie Loxton, author of Work Love Balance. Now, Work Love Balance is not your first novel, is it? So tell us about the others that you've written.
1: So I used to write historical fiction under the name Sophia Tobin. So I wrote 4 historical fiction books. One of them, the first one, was called The Silversmith's Wife. And I wrote those over a number of years. And then during the pandemic, I basically stopped writing and just concentrated on kind of keeping my day job and, you know, all the other things that we were doing in the pandemic. And then when I was starting to go back to work on my commutes, I started writing romance, because romance is always the genre that I turn to when I want to feel happy and feel kind of comforted. And my first romance was Wild About You, which was published last year. And Work Love Balance is the second romance. I should say, when I wrote historical fiction, there was always a love story buried in each of those books. So I think I was always a frustrated romance writer trying to get out. And I'm very happy to be focusing on that at the moment.
0: So how does your work, or the work prior to you becoming a writer, how does it influence you? Because you were involved in the corporate world and the art world. And you know, clearly, it must rub off on what you write.
1: Yes. So The Silversmith's Wife, my first book, when I wrote that, I was working in the silversmithing industry. So I was very close to the kind of material and the kind of craftspeople and also the records, the archives. And I worked for many years as in the library of the Goldsmiths Company. So I was a specialist librarian looking at, you know, goldsmithing and things like that. So that really directly fed into my work. And also I was handling historical archives all the time. So that really fed in. But I think just as a whole, you know, work is part of life, and it never ceases to give you ideas. You see situations, you know, you have to, in order to write about life, you have to live life. And so work was a huge part of that. And now that I write full time, I make sure I don't just chain myself to the desk. Like, I have to be out having experiences, meeting people, because that really feeds into your work and makes it come alive.
0: And so, if you only were writing historical fiction, of course, that's, you have to have facts in it, don't you? You create a story around the facts. But when you're writing a contemporary romance, you don't, you know, it's a different kind of experience. How does it feel from writing a historical romance, not historical romance, writing a historical book, because you have to get facts right when they're included, to writing this romance where you could let your imagination flow, really?
1: Yes, it's very freeing to write romance. I was always completely terrified that I would get something huge wrong in the historical books. I mean, at the same time, it was fascinating doing the historical books, because often in your research, you would discover little things, extraordinary, strange things that you could bring into books. So that had its own, you know, delights. But when I started writing romance, I just remember thinking, wow, this is amazing. I don't have to worry about, you know, horses and carriages and stuff like that. I literally sat on the train with a notebook and wrote my first romance longhand. And it was just about the world that I knew. My first book had a rewilding theme in it. The main female character is rewilding an estate in Northumberland. So I had to research that, and I did research it. But it is much easier being in present day. I think I still worry about getting things wrong, to be fair. I still do research. But at the same time, I love kind of being in the present day. So that's been quite a joy.
0: And so are you working on another book now?
1: I'm always writing, yes. So in fact, I'm working on several books at the moment. And I have one that my agent is currently reading. So yes, and I'm really interested in trying lots of different things. So yes, I can't say too much about it, I'm afraid. But
0: no, but you never can.
1: My next book will be a romance. So I can say that. But yes, always writing, always enjoying it.
0: Was it something you always wanted to do, or be a writer?
1: Yes, definitely. I remember being really young. We were really into reading in our house. And I remember writing a poem when I was seven and it got published. And I was feted by my teachers who took me out, and I was taken to the headmistress. So I think I got addicted at that point. But it took quite a long time to get published after that. But I was always kind of writing things. I mean, I think the wonderful thing about writing is, although I had lots of other ambitions too, like I wanted to be a female jockey at one point, when you're a writer, you can be the female jockey. You know, you can live like 100 different lives and put that into books. So I think writing is perfect for that. And just imagining yourself to another place is the best thing in the world.
0: So now you are a writer. How does that feel? Because it's a weird thing. Well, my experience is it's what I wanted to do when I was a child, and I always thought it was something that happened to other people. But of course, that's just an easy thought, because then you're not putting yourself out there. And then one day, I won a competition, and I was much older than like 12. It only happened 7 years ago, and I was a writer, and I was happy that I'd written one, but then I had a three book deal, so I had to write two more, and now I'm on book seven, and I've only just started telling people that that's what I do, in the sense that when people would say, "What do you do?" I'd say, "Oh, I do this, I do this, do this, and and I write books." And now, 7 years later, I say, "Oh, I'm a writer." How does it work for you?
1: I feel exactly the same in lots of ways because right, although I wanted to be a writer, that wasn't the kind of job that people I knew had. And so until about 2 years ago, I would just say, I'm a librarian and oh yeah, I write books. And people would say, why don't you take it seriously? But you go, oh no, it's really a hobby. It's not a hobby.
0: It's a very time-consuming hobby if it's a hobby.
1: Exactly. So it's only literally in the last 2 years that I now say I'm a writer. And I remember a friend saying to me, you're your own CEO. You have to believe in yourself. Other people won't, you know. And if you wander into a room and like say, oh, I just, you know, write a few books, that's not the way it is. So now I say I'm a writer. I'm really proud that I've got to this point when you know, it's not possible for lots of people to do that, and I nearly gave up loads of times. I try to have that confidence now and say it, but I completely understand. There were years where I just could, you know, murmur it, you know, in a conversation occasionally.
0: I've just written over 80,000 words, and they've all come out of my head.
1: Yeah.
0: But I'm just a writer.
1: Yeah, just a writer.
0: Just a writer. And so when you were growing up, who were your influences then? Who was it that you read that made you secretly want to be a writer?
1: I think so. In our house, my mum was a big reader, and my sisters, who are older than me, were big readers. And we read a lot of Victorian literature. So there was lots of Jane Austen, lots of Charlotte Bronte. But for me, I remember like as a child reading things like Black Beauty and by Anna Sewell and just being pulled into this world and thinking it was the best thing in the world to be able to do that. My mum also had a huge collection of Georgette Heyer books. So the romances, their Regency romances. And I just remember thinking how clever and amazing and wonderful they were as well. So we read a lot and we were taken to the library every week and went away with a pile of books. So I just think it kind of happened by osmosis, really. You just, you know, absorb the power of books. And they were always something you could rely on, you know, just to escape. So, yeah.
0: And anyone you read currently?
1: Oh, gosh, I read so much. I mean, I love in the romance world, I love Vari McFarlane, for example. I've just read a book by Abby Jimenez. But I read quite widely. There are so many writers I admire. I just, you know, non-fiction, fiction, everything. So, yeah, that's not a great answer, I know, because I'm
0: Oh, it's
1: not
0: quite a
1: naming
0: normal
1: them.
0: answer, because if you like writing, you love reading, don't you?
1: Yes. And I just read Miss Benson's Beetle by Rachel Joyce as well, and that was incredible. I love it when you open a book and you relax because you're in safe hands. I
0: Yes.
1: love that kind of moment right at the beginning.
0: Yeah, the anticipation of knowing you can disappear into into a world that's created for you, and you can interact with it. You use your own imagination. It's a very different thing, isn't it? Because I love films and I love theatre. I love music. I love storytelling with everything, but with a book, it's unique because it's just you and whatever's on the page, and whatever you make of it. And I love that interaction, and it's very personal to you and whatever the writer has written.
1: Yes, absolutely. And it's that safety, I think, when you read a first page and it's so assured that you think, I can turn off a bit of my brain. I don't have to, like, as in you're using your imaginative brain, but I think as writers often we have our editor brain on as well. So when you like, oh, this is safe, I can, this is perfect, I'm going to read this, I'm not going to think about it in any other way other than an imaginative experience. So yeah.
0: And so we're going to play another song of yours in a moment. Not of yours, obviously. You haven't written any songs as far as I know. Let me rephrase that, my editing brain. We're going to play a song you'd like to play in a moment. But before that, where can people get more information about you?
1: They can find me at sophieloxton.com. I'm on Instagram and TikTok as Sophie Loxton Author. And I'm published by Simon and Schuster, so there are also things about my books on those sites as well, and all good bookshops and Amazon and everywhere. So
0: And what is your second choice of song and why?
1: my second choice is The Door by Teddy Swims. And I love a love song, but I also love a song that's about putting boundaries down in relationships as well. And often when you're writing romance, you're contrasting a good relationship, the one that's forming in the book, with something that's happened in the past. And it can be really hard to leave behind a situation that's difficult. So I love this song because it's about that.

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1: Earlier in the show, I asked some questions as part of our quiz, for which there are no prizes, apart from the fact that you've participated and maybe got some or all of the questions right. And this one was about books, about music or musicians. So, da-da-da-da-da. Sorry about that. I could download a fanfare, but I haven't. I'm the fanfare. So, question one. What novel is about a 55-year-old man who owns a record shop in North London called Championship Vinyl? And the answer is High Fidelity by Nick Hornby. Question two. What book by Taylor Jenkins Reid tells the story of a 60s band which split up at the height of their fame? And the answer is Daisy Jones and the Six, which was also made into a TV series where everybody wore fabulous clothes. Number three, the book The Commitments, which tells the story of a group of young people from Dublin who form a band, was written by whom? And the answer is Roddy Doyle. And the final question, number four. What is the book called by Caitlin Moran that's about a 16-year-old girl who reinvents herself as music writer Dolly Wilde? And the answer to that is How to Build a Girl. So, well done if you've just participated, or maybe it's made you think you'd like to read some of those books. I think the only one I haven't read is The Commitments, and I suppose that's because I saw the film first and the stage show, and maybe I should go back and read the book as well. Anyway, so the next song takes us back to the heady days of the 2012 London Olympics, and this song is one of my favourite songs of all time, and it was performed during the final parade at the Olympic Park, and it got to, I think, number four in the charts in 2012, and it's Elbow, One Day Like This.

I love that song so very much. Thank you for listening to Books and Tunes, and thank you to my guest, Sophie Loxton, who was talking about her book, Work, Love, Balance, which is available from all major bookshops and online outlets. Now, the last song in our playlist of music that creates a mood or maybe takes us back to a certain time in our lives where we felt a certain way. So say 10 years from now, somebody's decided to write a novel and they want 2026 to evoke how we felt and what was going on. So I wondered what songs they might play. Could it be this one?

That's the Amazing Ray and Where Is My Husband. Everyone's singing that at the moment, even my choir. It's fabulous. It's great fun to sing. It's great fun to sing. Or could it be the amazing and wonderful Harry Styles, who I'm going to see in a few weeks' time? Did you see him perform Aperture at the Brits? It was fantastic.

could it be Rosario and Bjork? I mean, honestly, I don't think I've heard anything like Berghain. I'm not entirely sure that's how you pronounce it. But, oh, that was amazing.

So could it be them or could it be this one? Because, you know, I currently am a great fan of Olivia Dean, and she collaborated with Sam Fender for this rather gorgeous piece of music called Rein Me In. See you next time.

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1: Andy Burnham's announced another measure to try and bring costs down, now cutting business rates by 20% for pubs, clubs and live music venues across England. It's House Mr. Burnham set to meet Scotland's First Minister John Swinney later. He says they have a lot to talk about.
2: The Prime Minister signalled to me that he wants to have a constructive and positive relationship with the Scottish Government, and I take the Prime Minister at his word. I've known him a long time and he said that directly to me. So I look forward to working with the Prime Minister and the UK Government to advance the interests of improving the lives of people in Scotland.
1: A teenage girl and a woman have died after a group got into difficulty in the water off the coast of West Mersey. Essex police say they were called by the ambulance service late yesterday afternoon. A third person is also said to be in a serious condition in hospital. A public memorial for Anne Widdecombe will be held later this year. The 78-year-old was found dead at her home earlier this month. Joshua Kerry, who's 28, appeared in court charged with her murder. And a twice daily pill which helps people with multiple sclerosis walk more easily is to be rolled out on the NHS in England. For On Radio News Hub, I'm Frankie Hersine.
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0: morning. It's Tim Quick here for West Wilts Radio down at Iford. And I'm with Mr. Cartwright Hignett himself. How are you doing, William?
1: Hey, Tim. Well, it's all over, isn't it?
0: It is.
1: It is now.
0: They think it's all over. And it is now. It is now. Yes, this is the morning after the night before. Where the dream...
1: Bradford-on-Avon out of the Bowls Championship again.
0: Yes, exactly. Sad. Exactly. Well, yeah, we need to keep this current. We need to keep this current. We need to keep this current. Yes, sadly, the dream of the World Cup came to its end last night.
1: It did. But summer still starts here.
0: Absolutely.
1: So it's okay.
0: Absolutely.
1: Look at this weather. Isn't it amazing?
0: It is glorious.
1: I hear people constantly telling me it's too hot, it's too this, it's too that. It's wonderful. I love it.
0: Yes. Yeah.
1: I love it.
0: No, you're right. It's. I think it is just purely because we can't over here. We can't get away from it. You know.
1: Maybe
0: I think
1: that's
0: I think
1: right. But you know, you can't get away from it in Italy either. Well, but I still think we all go there for the heat. So
0: exactly. I don't know why we've taken to kind of moaning quite so. I think we're just a bit of a moaning nation.
1: Well, I think that's probably how we exist. I will say this. I will justify it if you're talking to Steve later on. You know, he may not be so happy with the heat.
0: No,
1: he's running out of water.
0: I imagine the ground is a little bit dry.
1: A wee bit dry. We're trying quite hard to plant up the Freshford pub garden, and we can't because it's too hot. So it is disruptive. But my God, do I enjoy it!
0: And the wells have run dry. I think.
1: So the spring water here has now dried up. Iford. It used to be very reliable, actually, and this is a real indication of climate change and the movement of how water is as it were managed by the underground. Mm-hmm. And we're seeing that what used to be very reliable springs, we're now finding we're dry by the end of June sometimes on the really last year and end of July this year. So it's a real challenge. And one of our immediate challenges is definitely how do we manage our water resources? How do we collect water over the winter?
0: Yeah, yeah.
1: How do we use maybe the roof of Iford Cider, which is quite an extensive factory-sized roof, to collect water in the winter, store that, and then... bring that down the hill watering and, you know, non-domestic purposes. And I think that's really important. I'm absolutely against the idea of using publicly treated water to water gardens.
0: Yeah, no,
1: I just
0: absolutely.
1: Think it's wrong, so especially in this scale.
0: Yeah, yeah.
1: So we've got to find a solution for the future.
0: And it's this is quite clearly not a one-off year, is it? You know,
1: I think this is the third out of four that we've had a drought now.
0: Yeah.
1: It looks like this is our pattern, thanks to climate change, weather. Whatever the reason for that's well above my pay grade, but it's happening, and it's not particularly slow, is it, the change?
0: No.
1: So we're seeing it very fast. It's accelerating. We're seeing changes to our planting palette. We're seeing changes. I mean, all the tulips were out in March.
0: Mm-hmm.
1: The wisteria's on its second flowering already.
0: Yeah, yeah.
1: And what a flowering!
0: Yes,
1: it is this year.
0: I keep trying
1: to convince Steve to come up with a good cover story as to why our wisteria is flowering so exceptionally well the second time round.
0: Yeah, yeah.
1: I've never seen it so prolific, and we're just trying to. I think it's just the heat and the humidity.
0: Well, I remember the explanation last year was because the wisteria, when it's attached to the house, it's picking up the warmth from the
1: Definitely that, and the one on the house does flower particularly well because I think it basically eats our central heating in the winter and then gets the warmth in the summer from a south facing wall.
0: Yeah.
1: But even this year, the one standard wisterias are just out on their own and they're flowering abundantly for the second flowering with scent.
0: Yeah,
1: that's what's so extraordinary about it.
0: Yeah, yeah.
1: But you know, it's great. It's a wonderful thing.
0: Yeah,
1: it's a wonderful
0: good
1: thing.
0: Stuff. So what are we going to be talking about in across this
1: show?
0: Well,
1: we've got everything from feasting to jazz festival wrap-up to pubs to private dining to supper clubs to the heat of the summer and looking a bit ahead even to the big C Christmas word because we're all thinking about that. Do you know, it's amazing. All the Christmas shows have already happened now.
0: Yes, they've already been recorded.
1: They've already happened.
0: Yeah, no,
1: they're
0: exactly.
1: They're all recorded in the can. Everyone's done their Christmas bit.
0: No, you're right.
1: They've taken the decorations down on telly and they're now on to summer. It's quite extraordinary.
0: You're right. You know, we'll have the summer holidays. We're just at the beginning of the schools are breaking up kind of like the back end of this week.
1: Absolutely. All the catalogues have arrived to the retailers.
0: Yeah.
1: It's quite funny, actually.
0: Extraordinary.
1: All the Christmas specials for beers are all being trailed already to the pub trade.
0: Is that right?
1: Yeah, it's extraordinary.
0: Oh, that's
1: madness, terrifying.
0: Isn't it?
1: I just can't get away from it.
0: Glorious sunshine. Glorious sunshine.
1: And there it is, exactly. So lots to chat about.
0: Exactly, exactly. Well, let's throw to a piece of music and then we will chat the other side of that. What are we going to go with music-wise?
1: Well, you know what? Actually, for me, the summer is all about folk music.
0: That's when,
1: you know, you get that real heat of the summer, the oppressive heat, and you just want something like a bit of Labby Siffre in the background to make you feel happy. And so here's Cannock Chase.
0: Nice.

0: here down at Iford Manor, in the beautiful tranquility laden air of the walled garden, and just like in the Herbs when I was growing up, as we wandered around the walled garden, we found Steve.
1: Hi there. Yes, you did.
0: How you doing, mate?
1: All good.
0: Are you enjoying this weather?
1: I am and I'm not, if
0: yes.
1: I'm honest.
0: I'm guessing Steve the non-gardener is enjoying the weather.
1: Absolutely that, yeah. I mean, it's beautiful and we mustn't complain because we've actually got a summer in summer.
0: Yes.
1: We've got beautiful blue skies, it's warm every day and that is lovely and yes. I'm enjoying that a lot.
0: But the gardener in you is probably suffering from the lack of rain.
1: Yeah, as a gardener, it's definitely less than ideal. So obviously... we've had two droughts pretty much in a row now. Mm-hmm. The last one, although the temperatures were higher, the humidity was higher as well, which meant the plants didn't dry out as fast.
0: Right, okay.
1: Whereas this one, the temperatures are lower and it's cooler overnight, which is nice for us.
0: Yes.
1: But it means that all of our plants are drying out really, really fast.
0: Right, okay.
1: Yeah.
0: And what's it done to the... Because obviously you've got a spring here. Now, ordinarily, you're kind of... Water levels here are kind of like fed by the spring, aren't they? But you ain't got a spring at the moment, have you?
1: Well,
0: or have you?
1: No, the spring, our main spring, because there's about three that supply garden, and the main one, I've never known it stop entirely, but it drops off obviously in its feed quite a lot, and that really affects what water features we can run, because we can't now run everything at the same time. So I'm sort of mixing between different bits so that the visitors who come still get that sort of... It's mainly the sound of water.
0: Yes.
1: So Pito says that if you couldn't hear birdsong, hearing water was the next best thing. And it's that sort of, it's the sound of a tinkling...
0: Yeah, the babbling brook. And
1: thing,
0: yeah.
1: It draws you through the garden and it's part of the experience. So we're trying to keep that whilst, of course, you're prioritising the water for our plants where they can't get any themselves.
0: Yes.
1: So... We're watering our pots at the moment every day, and we're watering plants that have been put in the last year or so, and anything that's really struggling.
0: Mm-hmm.
1: Things like lawns, we're quite happy for those to go brown because they will come
0: they'll survive.
1: They'll come back again.
0: Yeah.
1: And so we're prioritising our water use to the things that really need it.
0: Yes. Yeah, no, understood. And I'm guessing that Freshford is a bit of a challenge at the moment because you're needing to plant down there and everything's dry as a bone.
1: It's at a really exciting point actually because now the terraces have been made, the beds have been made, and we can see the space that we have to plant in. I've been out and I've bought a few plants. We've also grown quite a lot of plants, but it's just. Planting them in this heat is quite...
0: Yes, it's not ideal.
1: No, it's not. But at the moment, because it looks like this drought could potentially go on for weeks, and I really do want to get the plants in the ground, I may well go down there the next week or so and start to irrigate the soil a little bit so that it's got a bit of moisture in it so I then can plant into it.
0: Yes, yeah, understood.
1: Yeah, it's exciting. It's really good. It's looking great over there. I'm so pleased with it. And I'm itching to get underway and plant.
0: Yeah, no, I'll bet. Yeah, no, and it's still all looking fantastic here. So yeah.
1: Yeah, thank you. We have been modifying our planting over the last few years, and so there is still quite a lot of colour in the garden. And actually, the Great Terrace, which is one of our big projects for the autumn to do a bit of a replant into, is actually looking quite good and terrific still, which is which is really good, and it's sort of. It's testament to the fact that actually we are starting to put the right kinds of plants back into there. And what we'll do in the autumn is sort of enhance that.
0: Yeah, good stuff. Right, one thing we can always guarantee from you is an eclectic musical choice. We've had a few already in the show.
1: Yeah.
0: Right, your choice this month is?
1: So I've gone for a cover. It's a punk version of Land Down Under by Men at Work.
0: Yes, yeah.
1: And it's by a band called Leftover Crack.
0: Well, as ever, let's have a listen.

0: Tim Quick here for West Wilts Radio, down at Iford Manor. We're back with William again.
1: Hi, Tim.
0: Let's have a little retrospective, because we're sat here in the middle of July, and a few weeks back we had the Jazz Festival.
1: Oh my gosh, weren't we lucky with the weather? That was absolutely the weekend.
0: You really couldn't have planned that any better.
1: It was so wonderful, and seeing Claire Martin again for 4 days of just bashing around with Claire Martin and Phil and all the guys, and it's so nice, and it's become a little club.
0: Mm-hmm.
1: We meet every year for 4 days and run a jazz festival, and I mean, God, it was fabulous. It all kicked off with Trish Clues and Ross Stanley in the Cloister. It was an amazingly intimate gig, and just the resonance in that building for saxophone and piano is amazing.
0: Then
1: Friday just blew everyone out of the water. Vanessa Haynes with her channeling the soul of Aretha Franklin. I mean, just the most amazing music. Really, everyone was up and out of their chairs.
0: The music was so close.
1: You know, you're touching distance from the whole thing. Saturday evening, we had Snowboy in the Latin section. Well, Snowboy is Mark's a great drummer. He's one of the great drummers of our time, and he's brought together these. I mean, each of the people, he brought a 9-piece, of which 3 were drummers. So it was quite loud.
0: Wow.
1: But I'm sure Hinton Charterhouse enjoyed it, it was amazing, because of the 9-piece that were there, every single one of those play as individual soloists in their own right somewhere, or have their own band or something like that. So they were really the top guys. And of course, lovely to see Mike Vitti again. That great Jazz FM, other channels are available. Great Jazz FM DJ, does the Roddy Scott's DJing. Wonderful guy. So, you know, I mean, on the Saturday, even the guy doing the sound desk is the Ronnie Scott sound guy. You know, it was a lineup from top to bottom that night. It was wonderful. And of course, at 30 degrees at sort of 10 p.m., it was a ridiculously sunny evening. That was wonderful. And then in the restaurant, we had these wonderful 3-course lunches with Maddie Martin, who's a great up-and-coming vocalist. She's mentored by Claire Martin and a real star of the future. So it was just really, really nice to see that through and enjoy it in such stonking weather.
0: And it's a virtual guarantee now, because last year you had very similar weather last year.
1: Don't like virtual guarantees. I prefer real ones.
0: Well, exactly. But that's two years on the bounce. You've booked the weather.
1: We have. I mean, it's we're very lucky. But I think that midsummer weekend seems to be relatively if anything in the UK is relatively surefire for weather. But we're usually quite lucky, and it's been really fun to see that through this year.
0: And looking ahead to 2027, I don't doubt for one moment you've got that already booked.
1: Well, we can say the dates at least. It's the 17th to the 20th of June. I can't tell you anything about the acts largely because I haven't signed any of them, but we've got some pretty good ideas.
0: They will be jazzy,
1: will be some epic things going on. I think it's going to be absolutely amazing.
0: And it's going to be great weather, because that's the way it works.
1: Absolutely.
0: Yeah. Excellent. Right, music-wise.
1: Music-wise, well, let's have a bit of Fleetwood Mac.
0: Oh, nice.
1: On the track. Let's have Never Going Back Again.
0: Fantastic.

0: Tim Quick here for West Wilts Radio down at Iford Manor, and we've come inside. The heat was getting to us, and we've caught up with Joe and Marianne. How are you doing?
1: Really good, thank you.
0: Really
1: surviving
0: good
1: in this heat.
0: Yes.
1: Good to see you back.
0: How have you coped with the heat?
1: Thankfully, these old buildings do have some cool spots inside them, so we can manage all right. And also out in the garden, finding some nice shady spots is good.
0: Yes, absolutely. We all need a few shady spots in the lack of aircon in a world in a country with lacking in aircon. It's good to have these kind of slightly kind of chilled buildings. Now we're going to have a quick chat about Butterfly Day.
1: Yes, we recently held our annual Moth and Butterfly Day.
0: Yes, let's not forget the moths.
1: Where we invited the local community to bring their families, bring a picnic, mm-hmm. and come and meet the guys from Butterfly Conservation, the charity, who actually came the evening before and trapped an awful lot of moths. In fact, they had 93 species of moths trapped.
0: Of moths.
1: For visitors to come and have a look at varying sizes. And then the visitors could enjoy a wander through our lovely conservation meadow, mm-hmm. where the guides from Butterfly Conservation were on hand to help people identify the different types of butterfly. And I think there were 17 different types of butterfly identified that day. So a really great educational experience. We also had the lovely Nolene Beasley set up a whole load of great butterfly moth related children's crafts. So there was loads for everyone to do and get stuck in, and really enjoy the day. We had great weather, so it was perfect for coming, stretching legs, seeing some butterflies and moths, doing some crafts, and then enjoying a picnic down by the river.
0: What's not to like?
1: Perfect.
0: What's not to, 93 moths?
1: 93.
0: That's extraordinary.
2: It's actually quite low. So we've been doing this for, I think, over 20 years now. And I believe the record is 164 different moth species on one night.
0: Wow.
2: But we think it should have been more that year. But Aslan decided that he was very interested in the micro moths.
0: Oh, right.
2: And
0: oh,
2: unfortunately, okay. A few of them escaped. So yes, but it's interesting each year because obviously depending on it's done at the same time each year, but
0: yes.
2: Depending on the weather each year, the weather that night, but also just generally across the year so far, we get very different species. And it's been fascinating seeing and mapping the species essentially that are here and that we see at different years.
0: And excuse my ignorance as regards moths relative to butterflies. Butterflies, I think of as being the kind of like they're the pretty ones. Are there pretty moths as well?
2: They're stunning.
0: Yeah?
2: Absolutely stunning. And it's so rare to get up close to moths because they're obviously not flying around during the day. And when they do get in your house, especially the big ones, I think most people are terrified of them and just want them out because they're just fluttering around the lights.
0: Yeah.
2: But the hawk moths in particular are absolutely gorgeous. The elephant hawk moth has a sort of pink underside. And what's lovely is when they release the moths at the end of the day, having done the counting and the sort of analysis of them, lots of the children, they were mobbed, and the children get to hold the moths before they get released, and it's lovely to see them so close up. But yeah, as I say, there's the sort of the large ones, and there's some really beautiful colours and markings. But there's also, I'm trying to remember the name of it and I can't, but there's one that looked just like a little twig,
0: right,
2: and
0: okay.
2: The kids were sure it was a twig, and then you look closer and you realise it's a moth, and its camouflage was extraordinary. And to be able to see this, it's just absolutely wonderful. And the kids were enthralled. I know my eldest was having a staring match, apparently, with one of the moths.
0: Oh, right.
2: Quite a long time. I'm not quite sure who won. I'll have to ask him.
0: Yeah, he did.
2: Most likely.
0: He did, most likely, if he's a boy. Yeah. One of the other reasons why we're here is we're going to talk about... Well, we've found you. You're doing a bit of cleaning in a cottage at the moment. Now, one of the things I don't think we've ever talked about here is the fact that there are cottages here that you can rent. Well, there's a cottage.
2: So Rowley Cottage is part of the old stables, essentially, mm-hmm. Next to the house. So the long. As you face Iford, if you know it, if you stand on the bridge and look towards Iford, you sort of have the manor on the right and then this long building to your left. And that was originally the shear shop where they used to shear the sheep, and the top floor used to be where they rolled out the lengths of cloths and looked for imperfections and measured it all out before they sent it off to London and other places. And over the years, that then became... mainly stables for the subsequent owners of the manor, and in the early 1900s was converted into a residence. Mm-hmm. And we now use the main bulk of it for our offices and for staff accommodation. But then at the end, there's a cottage, a Rowley cottage, which was originally converted into a two up, two down mm-hmm. in the early 1900s by Peto's, well, it's one of his distant cousins, Gilbert Peto, who worked for him as a secretary. And he was training to be an architect, and he ended up marrying one of the housemaids. And so they converted what was then stables into a two up, two down for them to live on site here at Iford. And Gilbert went on to become an architect in Bath, and it's beautifully done. He put this sort of fake medieval porch on the front of the cottage, which is what you see if you walk out of the visitor car park. It's opposite the entrance where the cars drive in. There's this lovely little gate, and you walk up and this beautiful porch, and inside they've kept all of the sort of stabling features, and you can see all the wooden panelling that's the old stabling and stairs, and there's sort of old niches in the wall where you've got nowadays we've got a lamp, but it's where the old oil lamps used to be when they're mucking out the stables. The old door. And then the cottage was extended in the 1930s by Sir Michael Peto, Harold's nephew, who had inherited from him. And it's now, we've got three large bedrooms upstairs, sort of super king size, with ensuite bathrooms for everyone. So it's a really nice space, and it's a good size. It's not really so much of a cottage anymore. It's a bit bigger. But it's lovely because we welcome visitors from all over the world. In fact, just this morning, a family from Australia just left on their month tour of the UK, and they had a lovely stay. And we get lots of people from America. We also get lots of locals. We've had people from Winsley and people from Bath just come for weekend away and escape to the country, because it is so quiet here. In the evening. It's great because you kind of got the best of both. It's self-catering, but if you're staying when the cafe and restaurants are open, that's obviously next door. It's a short walk to the pubs. You kind of have the best of both. And what's really special is that guests here are able to visit the main gardens as soon as the sun rises. Obviously not in the dark, because that wouldn't exactly be safe, but as soon as the sun rises, go and watch the sunset in the garden until 4 o'clock each day. So whether we're open to the public or not, and throughout the year, and say until 4 o'clock, they're very welcome in the main garden.
0: Sounds just about perfect. And it's beautifully cool in here on a hot day as well.
2: It is. It's those good old thick walls, good old cottages. As long as people remember that in old cottages, it's the inverse. You want to close your windows, close your curtains, close your doors during the heat of the day, and only open them at night. Then it should help keep you cool, as long as the stone doesn't warm up.
0: Yeah, exactly. Right. Let's go back to musically to the kind of like the first bit of our chat. It's a song, I believe, called, well, we're celebrating the kind of not the butterflies, we're celebrating the 93 moths.
3: We absolutely want to recognise the moths with a song called Moth to a Flame by Swedish House Mafia.
0: Nice.

0: Tim Quick here for West Wilts Radio, and I'm back with William. Let's talk. Well, summer for me is food. Well, there's not too many months of the year that I'm not thinking about food.
1: Got to be outside food, hasn't it?
0: It's outside food, yes.
1: Provençal, terrace dining, sitting under the shade, looking out of the view, a bit of charcuterie and
0: exactly
1: fresh breads.
0: Feasting.
1: Feasting. Well, we did some feasting last week because we did a wonderful birthday party for one of our regulars, and she wanted to she just wanted something different for a big birthday, and so we more or less set fire to the bottom terrace.
0: Right.
1: It was great fun.
0: Okay.
1: And we had everything from salmon on an oak plank in an just gently cooked in the smoke of a barbecue. We had steaks fresh cooked and sliced through. Gosh, they were good. An abundance of salads and flatbreads and all sorts of things like that, and it was just so perfect on a hot evening. It was wonderful. An enormous amount of volumes of rosé that were drunk were fabulous. So I mean, just great. And I think you're right, feasting is what it's about. Down at the pubs, we're in the process of sorting out the outside garden at Freshford.
0: Yes.
1: The weather hasn't really helped, so we can't plant it up until it cools off a bit.
0: Well, yeah, but no, you're absolutely right.
1: But the structure's in there now, and so we've ordered the benches. By the time this edition of our show stops being aired, the benches will be in place. And so it'll be open, and that's a wonderful thing. So although it'll be a little bit needing to be planted up obviously until the weather sorts, I think it's going to be great to be able to get outside, and then you can go out and enjoy a pint and look at the view, come in for some food. Avoncliffe's busy. No kitchen. I don't know if people have gathered that the kitchen's collapsing. We've got some structural failures in the building
0: I've
1: at Avoncliffe, and so at the moment we're operating the food from what we affectionately call the shack, which is a rather overly fitted out shack, I would say, because it's got an absolutely brand new fitted kitchen in there. But it's a brilliant thing because it enables us to do a burger and some pressed sandwiches and some salads and bits and bobs and flapjacks and that sort of thing.
0: Perfect.
1: And soft serves and waffles and
0: which is what people want. They're on a midway through a walk at that. But
1: if you're dropping in on a walk, it's exactly spot on. So that's running and trading, and we're running that through to the end of half term in Michaelmas. So that'll be November, isn't it? Start of November.
0: That's so you, Michaelmas.
1: What's that?
0: That's so you, Michaelmas.
1: Michaelmas. Well, sort of, they call it Michaelmas too.
0: Well, yes, true.
1: There you go. I'm not going to. I don't know if we'll shut on Michaelmas necessarily.
0: No, but maybe not.
1: Yeah, so that's that sound of what's going on there. We've got a lot of private dining going on. It's really fun. I love private dining events because they're so bespoke. And it's fun, and Matt gets to play with menus, and I get to play with drinks, and it just all comes together in this beautiful, personalised way. And it's space that Iford really lends itself to.
0: It's something perhaps we never talk about. You are very open here. Obviously, there's the menu and there's kind of prescribed events, but you're very open to kind of private events.
1: No, that's
0: and
1: absolutely
0: so
1: right.
0: So kind of just reach out to
1: the
0: team.
1: Well, one of the
0: here.
1: Great things of being shut in the evenings is that we're actually available in the evenings.
0: Yes.
1: If you saw what I mean. And although, obviously, we have the pubs now, so we're busy with those in the evenings.
0: Yeah.
1: Actually, the team really enjoy it. You know, Granny always used to say, a change is as good as a rest.
0: Yes.
1: I think for everyone in the business, it's really nice to have something to look forward to as a different event. Not that we don't love our day-to-day. We do. We wouldn't do it otherwise.
0: But to do something slightly off-piece.
1: Something a little bit off-piece.
0: Yeah.
1: Which can allow them to stretch their legs. It's where the supper clubs come in as
0: exactly.
1: So there's lots to play with.
0: Yeah.
1: It's
0: no,
1: great fun.
0: Absolutely. So just if you've got an event coming up and you sort of think, well, I'd like to do something a little bit different, then reach out to the team. Yeah. They will happily help design it with you. Okay, so after all the talk about food, what sort of tune is going to put us in the mood to have some outside dining?
1: Oh, I've always loved Corinne Bailey Rae's Put Your Records On.
0: Oh,
1: great
0: nice.

0: Tim Quick here for West Wilts Radio down at Iford Manor, and we're in the cafe up by the kitchen, and we've got two newish recruits, new apprentices in the form of Eddie and Nala. So let's come to you first, kind of Eddie. How long have you been here? When did you start?
1: The 12th of June.
0: Oh right, okay. So we're into kind of month two then. Enjoying it so far?
1: Yeah, it's really fun actually.
0: Yeah, and what tasks have you been given? Have you been thrown in at the deep end or?
1: I've been put on to desserts.
0: Oh right, okay.
1: Yeah, so I've just prepped my Italian meringue.
0: Yeah. Are these new skills or kind of like? Did you come from a what's your background?
1: Well, like my family.
0: Oh, well, coming into kind of like the whole culinary world. Is it totally fresh to you, this? Or have you come from a catering background?
1: No, not really. I just did college, but yeah. That was it, really.
0: Okay, yeah. But have you always had a passion for cooking and all culinary things?
1: Yeah. No, yeah? I've just really liked food, like my entire life, and it's just been really interesting to me.
0: Yeah, good stuff. So you're enjoying it, you're going to stick with it. Yeah.
1: Mm-hmm.
0: So Italian meringues is your kind of thing. What other specialities have they given you?
1: Cherry tarts.
0: Yeah. So is this for the cafe or for the kind of like for the?
1: This is for the restaurant.
0: Yeah.
1: Yeah. Yeah. Cherry tarts, lemon posset, ice cream.
0: Oh, lemon posset. Yeah. Yeah. What's been going down well? I expect the ice creams have been going down well.
1: Yeah, the ice creams and lemon possets.
0: I was going to say, with the weather we've been having, that's exactly what you want. Let's quickly pass over to Nala then. So, did you join at roughly the same time?
2: I joined about 2.5 months ago now. So
0: okay, so a little bit longer. Yeah. Oh, okay. Does that mean you get to kind of like boss him about a bit?
2: Sometimes.
0: Yeah.
2: rarely, though.
0: Yeah.
2: Kind of leave that to chef.
0: Okay, fair. You know, exactly. Yeah, Matt's the proper one who gets to boss you around.
2: Yeah, 100%.
0: Yeah.
2: He's definitely the guy to go to.
0: And as he's not here, does he boss you around?
2: Is he his job.
0: Yeah.
2: I mean, if he doesn't, then I don't learn.
0: So. Well, no, exactly. So Eddie's been given desserts. What about yourself?
2: I do all the cafe food. So
0: okay.
2: Like all the sandwiches, the soups, the quiches, side salads, and all of that. It's all prepped pretty much by me.
0: Yeah.
2: And then like all the pastries and stuff for the coffee section of the cafe is prepped by my sous chef, Amy.
0: Right, okay.
2: So it's kind of like a joint run thing.
0: Yeah, yeah.
2: But in summary, I'd say it's pretty good.
0: Yeah, are you enjoying it?
2: Yeah, I am enjoying it. It's really good.
0: Yeah, how does it work? Are you going to be moving on to kind of like other, like Eddie does desserts? Do you swap around or? Do you build up your skill set?
2: So at the moment, I do the cafe and sometimes I do help out with the restaurant, but I also help out at Freshford, in at Freshford, which is the other location we have, which is also really good food. So it just kind of varies. It just helping out each other whenever needed, and everything's learning, so it's all really good.
0: Yeah. No, yeah. great stuff. Right, well let's jump to a piece of music now. We're going with your choice.
2: Oh,
0: we gave you both a choice, and we've gone ladies first as regards musical choices.
2: Yeah.
0: Now here we are in the middle of July, but and it's glorious sunshine. But I think you're jumping ahead a few months, and employing a bit of a weather change as well. So what's your musical choice?
2: November Rain by Guns N' Roses.
0: Nice
2: like
0: one.
2: Rock and metal kind of music. Yeah, really like that.
0: Perfect choice.

0: West Sports Radio here, Tim Quick down at Iford Manor, and I'm back with William just to finish off after our glorious time down
1: it's
0: here.
1: It's been lovely to see you.
0: Yeah, no, absolutely. Smashing to see you on such a glorious day.
1: Yeah, it's amazing. I mean, this summer is just proving to be a gift, the second half of the summer, isn't it?
0: And the gift that keeps giving.
1: It looks reasonably set fair for the way through, which is wonderful. It does make things a lot easier when we have this sort of consistency, and I do envy the Spanish,
0: yeah.
1: You know, running a business in a beautiful environment where you can predict the weather.
0: Where you know exactly
1: a little bit
0: what's
1: more.
0: Going to be.
1: No, it's wonderful. It's been great. I'm looking forward to the autumn. I love the autumn. Do you know my favourite month of the year is September?
0: Yes.
1: Actually.
0: Yeah.
1: And I look forward to September every year because it's when you get the kaleidoscope of colours in that one moment where all of the colours come together after the heat of the summer and the brown of the grass and the crusted nature of the high of summer.
0: Yeah.
1: I just think that autumn moment is fabulous.
0: I agree.
1: So I look forward to that, and we shall look forward to chatting in the midst of that autumn period.
0: Absolutely. That's the slight autumnal change. Yes,
1: yeah.
0: No, absolutely. But thank you for your company today. And we will, as you say, see you, I guess, probably back end of August.
1: Yeah, absolutely.
0: Okay.
1: See you then.
0: Have a good one.

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1: Business rates will be cut by 20% for pubs, clubs and live music venues across England from April next year. That's what the Prime Minister Andy Burnham has announced. It comes as a part of a series of measures that his government has brought in to provide breathing space to the public and businesses as they experience cost pressures. But during a keynote speech, the Conservative leader Kemi Badenoch says his ambitions for the UK are too small.
2: I've enjoyed his dodgy dancing and even the shocking revelation that he puts the milk first in his tea. I'm glad he's got a sense of humour. It's needed in his job. But when I look at the plans that he's announced for the country, I find myself asking, is that it?
1: Next, a teenage girl and a woman in her 40s have died following an incident off the coast in Essex. Emergency services were called there late yesterday afternoon to reports that several people had got into difficulty in the water. And the Commonwealth Games kick off in Glasgow today. Glasgow's welcoming competitors for the second time in 12 years. That's the latest from Radio News Hub. I'm Tanita Sims.
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morning, everyone, and welcome to Talkin' Tunes. 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

Captain Sensible and Happy Talk from many years ago now. So, Talking Tunes is a local magazine show, so I've got lots of updates on local issues and local news. And we're due to have two guests live in the studio, but Sergeant Gemma Rutter has been called away this morning on a police incident. So she won't be coming in, unfortunately. That's very understandable, of course. But about 11 o'clock, we will have very, very interesting guest, Michelle Hawkins Collins, who's going to be telling us all about gerontology. So in between time's got an eclectic mix of music and, as I say, plenty of updates on local matters.

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1: Okay, that was first we had the One of These You and Me song, and then Neil Young, Heart of Gold, and just got a little bit of distortion there. Sorry for that. One of the stories I wanted to pick up on, and you might have heard about this because it's a little bit happened in the last few weeks, and it's congratulations to Holt Primary School, because a little while ago they won through in the regional finals of dodgeball in Bristol, and that meant that earlier this month they travelled to Kettering for the national championships, national school championships, dodgeball championships, and competed against 23 other schools. And I'd imagine they were just about the smallest school there, or I would imagine there certainly weren't many smaller schools, and they did very, very well. They won five games and lost only one, so very, very well done to all the pupils, but especially the dodgeball squad at Holt Primary School. And dodgeball's been a favourite of the school for many years, and it is really a very inclusive and accessible sport, easy to learn, so you might give it a try. Well done, Holt Junior School.

wonderful song from Toto, Africa. That was a massive hit on both sides of the Atlantic, wasn't it? Played all the time. And before that, tremendous vocal performance from Cilla Black, You're My World. And I've got a little memory of that in my misspent youth. One of the places I visited quite a lot was the Blitz Club off Oxford Street. So it was sort of alternative cabaret. And there was an act who did actually get on television briefly called Biddy and Eve. And they did an unforgettable version of that song. Really gave it an interesting treatment. I don't know if there's videos of it around, but Biddy and Eve, You're My World. Okay, having some time this morning, I can update you on a few of the stories we've covered in the past on this show. So firstly, the town bridge in Bradford-on-Avon, and just recently, £500,000 project has been approved. So the bridge has now been detailed design, and the build is expected to be complete sometime in 2030. And it's going to be a pedestrian and cyclist bridge going on the south side from Bridge Street to the north side Bridge Yard. So it's sort of parallel and a little bit down from the existing bridge. And the idea is it will increase safety, relieve congestion on that bridge, on the town bridge. And also we've had this phenomenon in recent years of the town, when it's flooded, being cut in two halves really, so one side being inaccessible. So this should fix that problem. And we've got the new mayor, Sam Backwell, in on the 11th of August. In fact, I'll be in the chair that day. So we'll ask him for a further update on that. But good news, I think. Another project we've been following is the Somerset Arms. And they've been trying to raise nearly £300,000, I think, to get that money pledged so that they can purchase the building from the current landlord. And they've got 2 weeks to go, and they still need 50k. And you'd have seen that last month the Prince of Wales got involved, and Prince Harry, Prince William, actually donated £1,000 from his own money towards the cause. So it seems to me that they might come up the Somerset Save Our Pub Action Group, the Somerset Arms team, might come up just a little bit short on the money they need, but I think they will start negotiations with the landlord, because clearly he's not going to get many offers for the premises. So good luck to the SPAG in Symington there. And another thing you'd have seen, which is looking absolutely great, is the Trowbridge, the new leisure centre. Of course, traffic's been a nightmare, and those roadworks around Longbridge roundabout, it seems like they've been there forever and change every few days. But it will be worth it, and it will give, one of the reasons for those roadworks is to give access to the new leisure centre. And in spite of those delays on the road, and they have been beset by just a litany of unexpected, unforeseeable problems. But in spite of that, the project's still on time, so there should be, the centre should actually be in use before the end of this year. And if you go on the website and you just have to Google Trowbridge New Leisure Centre, you'll see there's new pictures, videos and information there, and especially some floor plans of what the premises is going to look like. And you might be interested to look at two things that caught my eye: the Live Well Studio and the Adventure Zone. So the Live Well Studio, we've talked about on this show before, that's for people recovering from injury or older people, where you can sort of set the equipment to your capability really and your standard. And the Adventure Zone is a sort of tag-activated obstacle arena, really. It's going to particularly appeal to 12 to 16-year-olds. And we'll have Councillor Jacobs from Trowbridge giving us an update in a few weeks' time. But I think that's really looking terrific, a real sort of flagship project. So there you go. That's an update on the Bradford-on-Avon Town Bridge, the Somerset Arms Pub in Symington, and the new Trowbridge Leisure Centre. Here's the Eagles.

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2: The Eagles and the iconic Hotel California. Right, something I'd like to bring to your attention is happening this Saturday. That's the 25th in Calne, and it's the annual long-standing bike meet 2026, and it happens from 8 till 6 in the town centre, and all roads around the town centre in Calne will be closed during that time, so watch out. So this has been running for many years and it's always been entirely free, and it is a sort of bike, motorbike festival that is, and it's all about bikes, music and food, and you know, there's the usual entertainment stalls and that sort of thing. A great day all in all. It's got bike rumbles and ride outs throughout the day, and the whole thing finishes at about 6 o'clock. And as the organisers say, after six there are plenty of excellent local hostelries in Calne. So that's the Calne Bike Meet 2026, 8 till 6 this Saturday, Calne Town Centre. Here's one of the best ever tracks written by UK artists.

What a tune that is, Tempted by Squeeze, and written by the very much underrated Difford & Hillbrook. And I believe that track was produced by Elvis Costello, and it certainly featured the unmistakable Paul Carrack on vocals and keyboards as well, I think. Tremendous, tremendous stuff. And Tilbrook and Difford are responsible for writing a great many tremendous pieces. So parkrun's something you've no doubt heard about, but in case you don't know the details, I want to run through some of them for you, because it is a big thing that happens locally. So it's always Saturday mornings, always starts at 9 a.m, it's always 5k, and it's always free. And all you've got to do to participate is go online and get a barcode, because that will give you your times. But there's nothing else, there's no entrance fee, there's no complicated form. And to fill in, what you do, you just turn up and run, jog or walk. Some of the park runs allow dogs and some allow buggies, but definitely check that beforehand. And if you don't want to run, jog or walk, you can always volunteer. There's a number of roles. You can just simply stand and marshal, show people which way to go and cheer them on, or you can do some timing, or all sorts of activities there, or you can of course just spectate. And the main thing is it is fun, it's non-competitive. However, you'll never be the last person, so you don't have to worry about that, because there's always a tail walker to make sure no one gets lost. And if it's non-competitive, people sometimes say, well, why do you get timings? So the idea is you get your timings for life, so that you can check yourself against your own times, and you can compare yourself to other people around the country, actually, in your age group, and see how you're getting on. So there's a little monitor of your own fitness and improvement, should you be so interested. But as I say, you don't have to pay attention to your timings. There's about 1,000 park runs locations in the UK, and about a quarter of a million take part every Saturday. And there's about 1,000 other locations around the world. And we're very lucky in this part of the country, because got a park run in Trowbridge. Well, in fact, it's at Southwick Country Park. And there's another one at Melksham, which is at the George V playing fields, or Melksham Park as I know it. And Chippenham at Monkton Park. And also Devizes. Now, the Devizes one, if you're looking for that, it's mysteriously called Quaker's Walk. And I'll come back to that shortly. And then just outside our region, you've also got parkruns at Froome at the Cricket Club there, Chapman Slade, Radstock, Shepton Mallet, and two in Bath. But the main ones for us are Southwick, Melksham, Chippenham and Devizes. Now, there's about 150 people take part at each of those every week. And if you're just looking for a kind of indication, I guess the good people come in at just under 20 minutes, and then the people walking around will come in about an hour. So the spread of people finishing is sort of 20 minutes to an hour. And the average time, again, if you're interested in all those venues, is about 30 minutes the average person gets round in. Now, I said there's 150 people at all those venues, but Devizes, Quaker's Walk, tends to get up to 300. And the reason for that is there's a lot of sort of folklore and little traditions around the parkrun community. And one is people like to go around and do parkruns and collect the alphabet. And Quaker's Walk, and why it's called Quaker's Walk, not Devizes, it's not just because it happens on Quaker's Walk, but it produces a queue. So you get lots of visitors from around the country who turn up at Devizes to get a queue on their personal checklist. So, yeah, really good thing for fitness, and also social, because you get to chat to regulars. If you're running around, I think everyone does the same thing. You get a few markers, people that you're there regularly, who might be running about your time, or a little in front or a little below you, so you sort of keep up with them. And of course, there's always visitors from around the country, so always interesting to chat to them. And when you're out about around the country, you might become a visitor yourself. So that's Parkrun, 5k, 9 a.m. every Saturday, free for life.

the absolutely incomparable voice of Karen Carpenter there, Goodbye to Love. Some very harsh lyrics, actually. It's quite a tragic story in that song. Give it a listen sometime. Okay, something that was in the news, the BBC news this morning, which I wanted to mention, is about food waste, and specifically the Melksham Food Larder, which is a project to stop good food going to landfill. And the food larder picks up surplus food from Aldi, Lidl, Sainsbury's and Tesco's every day. And this has been running for 4 years. As of last Friday, they celebrated their fourth anniversary. A couple of the former mayors of Melksham, I notice, are involved in the project. And it supports over 300 people. And where it's located is the Roundhouse on Church Street, which... if you know Melksham, I'm sure you know, that's just down from the post office. And it's open from 11 a.m. Mondays to Fridays. And it's estimated that it's saved 56 tonnes of surplus food. Well, it's redistributed 56 tonnes of surplus food and reduced waste and saved about 201 tonnes of CO2 emissions. 25 volunteers do absolutely sterling job. What a tremendous service that is. And what they do is... they collect food that's coming close to or just past the best before date, but they'll never redistribute food which is gone beyond the use by date. So, you know, there might be damaged packaging, or there might be some of these multi-packs that have come apart, so can't be sold as multi-packs. So hats off to the people behind that project, the Melksham Food Larder in Melksham, and hats off really to the big supermarkets there. Right, here's another goodbye song. This is from Slade, who we really don't hear enough of on any airways.

Slade, they were very good fun, weren't they? As I say, for some reason, don't hear much about the boys these days. And Michelle, our next guest, has just arrived in the studio, so we'll be joining her shortly. But we must say congratulations to local canoeist Alex Edwards from Melksham, who recently won, became the squirt boat world champion at the recent freestyle world championships in France. And Alex is accomplished in many canoeing disciplines, but what is squirt boat? And it's really like synchronized swimming, but in special small canoes, and it takes place on flat water. You get marks a degree of difficulty and artistic interpretation. So a big part of it is keeping the boat and all the canoeist underwater. It's quite fascinating when you see it. So you get extra points, I think, for staying unsubmerged for the longest time possible. But it's all about twists and tricks and flips and jumping out of the water with the boat. Absolutely amazing stuff. Have a look on YouTube and you'll see what I mean. So many congratulations to Alex Edwards.

0: That's the Drogs from the 1960s, and I'm now very pleased to welcome into the studio local gerontologist Michelle Hawkins Collins. Hello, Michelle.
1: Hello there, Martin.
0: How are you today?
1: Very well, thank you. Good to be back.
0: Sorry it's so hot in here. We're lucky the rest of the centre's not in use, so we can keep the doors open. So really, Michelle, I'm going to just pass it over to you, and not a phrase maybe all of us are familiar with, so maybe you could tell us what gerontology is.
1: Yeah, so it's an ology, so a study of just like psychology, sociology, and the gero part of it refers to ageing. So gerontologists study ageing and the older population, and you might be more familiar with a geriatric

0: I pulled out was 18% of the UK population is currently over 65, but by 2050, that'll be more than 25%.
1: Yeah, I mean, that is right. So a lot more people are going to fall into the bracket of what we've previously defined as old or ageing. But the challenge, I think, for governments, healthcare, where I first started out in design of health and care systems, is that just because you hit 65, just because you're drawing a pension, doesn't mean you're an older person. If you think that since the start of this century or last century, let's say, you've got 2 years of life extra in life expectancy for every decade. So if you're now 50, then you're 10 years younger than someone would have been in your ancestors' past. So I'm today 45. I've gained 2 years every decade since I've been born. So I'll take 8.5 years off how I feel, and I'm the equivalent to somebody who would be around 38. So I think our image of somebody who is older has changed. Our quality of life, although you could say the quality of aging life has declined while longevity has gone up, gives us a whole new definition of what it means to be older and what it means to age. And there is an opportunity, I believe, to redefine the latter stages of our life.
0: So the medics and the doctors will look after the sort of, if you like, the biological side. This is about, it's too simplistic to talk about it just being about well-being.
1: Yeah, I think well-being, I think vitality might be a better term. So vitality, you know, when somebody's full of vitality, they are full of life and they're brimming over. And I think when you've got that sense of vitality, it gives you the motivation to get up in the morning. You're more likely to be sociable. You're more likely to have better health. And that energy comes from this really holistic approach to looking at a person. So you mentioned earlier, Martin, the intersection of spirituality. So for me, there's the physical, mental, emotional, social, and spiritual sides of aging, which all need to be given a look at. And in the past, we might have been like a table with, you meant to have four legs, and we've been looking at physical, mental, and maybe a little bit of emotional, but we haven't looked at the spiritual leg. So a table would stand up with three legs, but put any pressure on it and it collapses. So my own specialist interest is in the spiritual side of aging. So that sense of really deeply knowing who we are and what it means to be human, but also a sense of feeling connected to something bigger than ourselves. And that doesn't have to be religious, but it is that whole spiritual sense of what it means to be human and connected to something bigger.
0: You formed and run a project called the Wisdom Space. I know you're stepping back from that a little bit, but maybe if we understand a little bit what Wisdom Space does, that will also give us context.
1: Yeah, of course. So having spent a long time trying to think about what is the best way to support the community to age well, the one thing I've realised that it is coming together across the ages to share wisdom, to support individuals to cultivate wisdom and to share that across the community. So I just started out, Martin, with a very simple idea in the end of lockdown that we've been so separated from each other during the COVID years and we are so disconnected from nature that why not bring people together just to be curious and explore different ideas in a really safe setting where everybody is welcome. And I deliberately went out to different ages to try and encourage them to join. And for 5 years, I ran Wisdom Space monthly gatherings in various places across Bradford-on-Avon, where we discussed topics that helped us to make sense of what it meant to be human, what really matters. It could be anything from what's the difference between loneliness and solitude? How can we prepare for caring? Nature's medicine. We are what we eat. A huge range of topics. And from that, we span out into various workshops from events that went very well. I took on a woodland space, thanks to my friend Sandy Bum, where I set up the Wise Woods Project with a colleague of mine called Sue Judge. And there we've been running nature connection sessions, helping people just to relax, to come together in a space and to find a sense of belonging by drawing upon the wisdom of the natural world. And that is what has led me now, as you've alluded to be not stopping the Wisdom Space, but stepping it down, slowing it down while I embark on a PhD into understanding wisdom and aging better.
0: It's interesting what you say. We just came back from a holiday.

0: in Norway, and I can't think of what the Norway term is. It's a very long term, but they said, you know, everyone, even in the cities like Oslo, and the villages and all that, they have this great connection with nature. And you know, they said just everyone, it's not even taught, it's just part of the culture, it's inbred now. That everyone from, you know, a child to, as you say, someone who's maybe an octogenarian, will get out in the fresh air every day. They see that as very important. And they do, there is this sense that they do feel they're part of something else, you know. We're not in isolation doing our own life, and it was really very apparent wherever we travelled. Interesting.
1: Is that so simple that sometimes we're looking for more complex solutions, or to take something, to buy something, and one of the most powerful things we can do is just step outside without headphones, without a smartphone, without distraction, and just to walk, observe, to notice. And wherever you are, in a town, a city, or if you're lucky to be in the countryside, you've got more, but there's green, there's nature all around, you cannot get away from it. And that is one of the things that science is now demonstrating, what we intuitively know when we walk through a forest and it's still and you hear the birds, we feel good. But now science is also demonstrating it, particularly the studies coming out of Japan around Shinrin-yoku and forest bathing, where they've even identified the volatile, the scent compounds that trees give off that help to regulate our nervous system. So there's so much that nature can also, on a more spiritual level, mirror. I work quite a lot in the woods around the seasons, and there's something called the Wheel of the Year. I don't know if you're familiar. And the Wheel of the Year splits the turning of the wheel, the year, into eight different segments, if you like. And you've got your quarter points, which are the equinoxes and the solstices. Equinoxes being the longest and shortest day of the year. Sorry, solstices, longest and shortest day. And the equinox is the balance. And in between those, you have four cross-quarter festivals, which are more agricultural in nature. And at each time you walk over one of these turning points across the year, there is a mirror in nature. So at the moment, we're just approaching something called Lunasa, which is all about the first harvest and the wheat. And it is where traditionally we would have separated the wheat from the chaff, and at threshing, which the word threshold comes from, the threshing of separating wheat and chaff. And when we step over this threshold, we can look at our own lives and we can say, well, what are we harvesting? And what chaff do we need to get away? Well, what's the wheat we want to take? So I work quite a lot with the rhythms of the year and nature as a mirror to our own lives.
0: It's very, very interesting. You might be interested to know, pleased to know, within the last year, I went to a talk come workshop at the local GP, and it was really about sleep. But one of the things that really struck home, the lady who was presenting the session, she recommended in the morning, before you do anything, to go outside, preferably barefoot, and just stand or walk around for 10 minutes. And she said one of the things, and it was very much what you were saying, this is, there's now a body of scientific evidence supporting this. One of the things this does is resets your circadian cycle. And she said, you know, she could, and one of the people in the audience, or one of the other delegates, said, you know, I've been doing this for a year. She says, absolutely marvellous. Very interesting. Very interesting.
1: I agree. I go out every morning, Martin, with my dog. I try and get as early as possible, just to feel the sunshine, to see those, really, the light is also different, the waves of light. So the time of dawn, it's so good for your pineal gland, for your body. And if you think about modern lives, we're so often in office, like even here, there are artificial lights, and that will always stimulate the melatonin. You don't want that when you're going to sleep. And in an aging context, one of the challenges we have in, for example, a care home setting, is often indoors with artificial lights. And so helping people to regulate their night-day cycle becomes so much harder. And without sleep, the body can't repair.
0: Very, very interesting. Okay, we're going to play a bit of music and then come back. Would you like to introduce it, as it's your selection?
1: Yes, I love country music, and this one is called The Older I Get by Alan Jackson.

0: It's a lovely bit of country, Alan Jackson, and The Older I Get, and I'm talking to Michelle Hawkins-Collins on gerontology. Michelle, I'd like to move on, if we can, to your particular area of interest and the subject matter for your PhD.
1: Thank you. Yeah, I was very lucky to get a scholarship to start a PhD in September, which I'll be doing with the University of Southampton, thanks to the South Coast Doctoral Partnership. And the title of my PhD is called Cultivating Wisdom and the Power of Elder Life Stories in Growing Resilience. And my interest is, so I've been supporting and working with older people to conduct life reviews, the process of looking back over one's life, making sense of it, thinking about what shape me, who am I am today, and then letting go of the things that maybe no longer serve and looking ahead to, well, what brings me meaning and purpose and how can I bring more of that into my life. And I'm also very lucky and fortunate to be a volunteer at Dorothy House within their life stories team, and this has led me to realize that a life story, or the process of looking back and reflecting over one's life, is not only deeply therapeutic and a source of cultivating inner wisdom, but there is so much wisdom then that is brought forth that could be shared. And where we are today in our particular society, there's very little and declining connection across the generations, and there feels like a golden gift that's not being handed down. And I spent a little bit of time living out in Africa as well, in Tanzania, and they had a saying that our children stand on our shoulders. And I thought, at the moment, we're making the same mistakes. We're not standing on the shoulders of our elders, and they're there to be stood upon. And it feels really sad. There's such a wealth of knowledge and wisdom with the right support that could create these more resilient, strong, cohesive societies that, in the face of the changes that we're going through, be it globally, technologically, all this instability, this is so important and needed more now than ever.
0: It's in these technological times, that's the problem, really. I think some of these other means of communication and wisdom, as you say, get a bit dismissed. If it's not on Wikipedia, if it's not on Google, it doesn't exist, really. And I'm very interested in oral traditions myself, and myths and legends and fairy tales and fables. And I spent time in Australia, and I got quite into the Aboriginal culture, and of course so many nomadic tribes around the world, including the Aborigines and the nomadic tribes even in North America, didn't have written language, never mind the internet. It was all
1: Absolutely.
0: Passed down generation by generation, wisdom through oral traditions. Really, it's an interesting area.
1: Well, I'm an oral storyteller as well, and a bard, which is where this all connects through, when you see the power of a story, and human beings are innate storytellers. Everything we have in our world is made up of a story. Whether the story is true or not is the question these days, but stories do bind us, but they can also move us in certain directions. Individual stories that we tell about ourselves, and also the collective stories that we're all part of.
0: But as you say, it's these days, if it is written down, then it's taken to be the truth. But it's no more valid than really oral traditions, which we've lost and dismissed, really.
1: And there's a lovely story that goes back into ancient Egypt, and I'll make it really short, but it's about a pharaoh who meets a god, and a god comes in, and he's very nervous, and he said, "Which god is it? Is it the god of war?" And he said, "No, it's not the god of war, it's the god of wisdom." And he's like, "Oh goodness, what does he want with me?" So the god of wisdom comes in, he says, "I want to see your city, I hear you're a wise and good king." So the king races out, and they see some people dancing. And the god says, "Well, how do they dance so beautifully and amazingly? How do you do it?" And he said, "Well, I pay them." And he said, "You pay them?" And he goes, "Yeah, because to dance like that gives you a sense of something greater than yourself. And it gives you a sense of wanting to be like that person, seeing how far you can go." And then they see a wall covered in graffiti. He said, "Well, how did you get the person to paint this beautifully?" He said, "Well, I pay them." He said, "You pay them again?" He said, "Yes, but look how inspiring this wall is. It's beautiful." And he goes back in and he says, "Gosh, so..." He said, "How do you manage to kind of, I brought you a gift anyway," and he gives him a gift, and he says, "Look, all this stuff you've created, all this wondrous stuff that you've paid people to do, I bought you a gift. My wife invented it, but I'm bringing it. It's the gift of words." And he said, "Okay." And he said, "So now all this stuff, how to paint, how to dance, you can write it down." And the king thought for a minute, and he said to the god, he said, "Oh, I don't want to offend you, but I can't accept this gift. And the god says, why not? And the king says, well, because if I accept this gift, and if my people write down everything, then they will forget everything. And that's the other challenge, Martin, we have. If we write things down, it's done, we file it away, and we forget it, which is why oral storytelling, telling the stories of our ancestors, our past, it is so important.
0: Yeah, I love that fable. It is. I totally agree with you. And, you know, I think a lot of these oral traditions, whilst you say some of them are maybe a bit colourful, but a lot of that is trying to explain things people couldn't explain. You know, they do it through fables and stories, and really, really interesting area. So when do you start the PhD, and how long will it take?
1: I start in September, and it is due to be 3.5 years full time. Right. So I have to work out how to balance a family, the wisdom space, and life alongside it. But I think because it's something I love, and in the evening, you know, my books are around aging and spirituality, so I'd be doing it anyway. I love this stuff, so I'm excited to start in September.
0: It's really, really interesting area. We must get you in again to talk to us some more, but I'll say goodbye for now. I'm really, really best of luck with it all, and look forward to chatting again.
1: Thank you so much.

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1: Barry Manilow, of course, and Copacabana. And before that, what an interesting chat with Michelle Hawking Collins on gerontology and a fascinating area, holistic approach to aging and wisdom, really. Must get her back in again soon. Okay, here's a tune you'll know very well.

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1: All right, the next thing I wanted to update you on or bring to your attention is Castle Place, the redevelopment of Castle Place. So £3.5 million purchase and redevelopment plans have been approved. So this will lead to the closure of the shops and businesses that are there at the moment and a closure of the leisure centre at the top floor there at Castle Place, which was due to close anyway because of the new leisure centre being built in the town centre. So the redevelopment will be of Castle Place shops and the adjacent St Stephen's multi-storey car park, which used to have up to 400 places, didn't it? So they'll be completely demolished. Timescale's not set as yet. Now, there is some local opposition, of course, because you know, the notice that's been given to the existing tenants, where do they go in the interim? And the idea is that the development will be substantially, if not completely, residential. So where will the new premises be? These things are sort of to be sorted out. But there are, you know, from my observation, plenty of empty shops in Trowbridge Centre, so maybe it's all possible. Anyway, the council will be negotiating, talking to the current business owners and shop holders and negotiating a reasonable settlement, I'm sure. I think there is general agreement, though, even amongst the people who object to the specific plans, that the existing premises are really a liability and could easily be an asset. So, as I say, the idea is that it'll be replacing modern housing with leisure spaces, but no timescales yet and no details of the redevelopment plan or budgets. But as I say, the next step is to negotiate the exit off from the existing leases and agreements. So watch out for that. Here are the Supremes.

bit of old Motown first. That was the Supremes and Automatically Sunshine. And then a guy called Winston Surfshirt. Since I saw you there, I know he's an Aussie artist who does tour the UK, particularly London, fairly often. Interesting guy, and does some really, really interesting music. Okay, the last thing I wanted to update you on or give you some information on is the Melksham Comedy event. So it's the Sham Jam Comedy Weekend, which will happen on the 19th and 20th September, but tickets are on sale now. It's going to all take place in a big marquee in the George V playing fields, as I say, better known as Melksham Park. So that's the Sham Jam Comedy Weekend, 19th and 20th September in Melksham. And the kind of stars, the two big names that have been announced so far is Angelos and Mark Watson, but there'll be a host of other comedy acts that you all probably know, including, for instance, Mark Simmons, who just won the funniest joke at the Edinburgh Fringe Festival, and Britain's Got Talent finalist Robert White, but lots and lots more comedians and familiar faces from the TV and the comedy circuit generally. Now, the Sham Jam Comedy Weekend is part of a local arts festival which is happening right across Melksham off the week off the 28th, off the 18th to the 27th of September. So watch out for that. More details will emerge shortly. But if you just want to know more, just Google Sham Jam Comedy or Melksham Comedy Weekend and you'll find it. As I say, tickets are on sale now and they cost £25, which I think for the number of acts you'll get, that's a real bargain.

0: That's Vance Joy and Riptide from a few years ago. And before that, going much further back in time, was Paul McCartney's Wings and Goodnight Tonight. Really nice tune, I think. 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Or send us a voice note, whatever. But yeah, we are here for you, if that doesn't sound too corny. Now, some of the places we like to get out and about in the community, and we are attending a number of local events in the next few weeks. So come up and see us. You can have a chat. You can learn about what we're trying to do, and maybe find a role for yourself at West Wilts Radio. So where you can catch us in the next few weeks, we will be at the Trowbridge Fest in it's going to be that's on the road off Brokers Wood on Saturday, in fact, this week. And then we'll be at Trovegas, of course, the White Horse Military Tattoo subsequently, and then the Westwood Summer Show, and then finally for this season the Melksham River Festival. So a host of local events you can catch us at, and you'll see our unmistakable green and white logo and gazebo, and say just come up and have a chat.
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That's Lucy Pearl, of course, and Don't Mess With My Man from a few years back. Almost at the end of the show now. I'm going to play out with a bit of Zara Larsson and Anne Marie and others. But first, I must thank you all for keeping me company and for listening in. And thank you especially to Michelle Hawkins Collins for coming in and giving us a really interesting insight into gerontology and what that's all about. I'm on again on Yorkshire on Talking Tunes on the 11th of August, so a few weeks' time. But I'm back on Friday night with my soul show, Yours Sincerely, which goes out live on Friday at 7 till 9 o'clock. And this show, Talking Tunes, will be repeated at 12 o'clock on Thursday. And also, I believe, on Sunday. Yes, at 4 o'clock on Sunday. So you can catch the show on repeat. And in about an hour's time, it will be available on Play Again from the Westworlds website. So if you want to catch something you missed, that's the place to go. Next week, it will be Pete Cole. And he'll have two guests, a very, very interesting guest, some association with what Michelle was talking about. It's the Wiltshire Community Goddess Temple, talking about pagan worship and other such matters. And in complete contrast, we'll have Helen Baker from the House of Colour giving us styling tips. So that's next week on Talkin' Tunes with Pete Cole. As promised, playing out with Lush Life and Rock a Baby. Cheers all.

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1: A police chief says he's deeply sorry over missed opportunities to potentially uncover the plot to attack a synagogue in Manchester. 35-year-old Jihad Al-Shami carried out a terrorist attack last year at the Heaton Park Hebrew Congregation Synagogue, in which two worshippers were killed. But police had already seized his mobile phone containing details of his extremist mindset, but did not analyse the contents until after he launched the attack. It comes as his friend, 31-year-old Mohammed Bashir, has been sentenced for life. He planned a separate terror attack with Al-Shami. He'll serve a minimum term of 17 years. Mrs. Justice Chima Grubb delivered the sentence.
2: Your interactions caught on video in the mosque on the 9th of August show two equally engaged and enthusiastic men planning an atrocity against a British military facility.
1: And Glasgow is taking to the stage today. It's the start of the Commonwealth Games with more than 3,000 athletes from 74 nations expected to compete. That's the latest from Radio News Hub. I'm Tanita Sims.
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4: Right, good afternoon everybody and welcome to the Vinyl Countdown! It's show 15, can you believe? And we'll be starting off the way we always start with the song by Europe from 1986, The Final Countdown. So, are you ready? I hope so. Here we go then.

Right. Well, up next, we have got a big birthday shout out for Mrs. Lorelei Purton. Yes, my friends, it's a birthday song for you. She might be my mum, who knows? Anyway, I thought we'd go for the classic birthday, happy birthday, from 1980 by Stevie Wonder. Yes, my friends, Stevie Wonder. Here we go.

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And up next is Sister Sledge with We Are Family from their album We Are Family. And it's, well, it's 1979, everybody. So let's go back and be all 70s smooth chilled, dancing around a little bit. Groove, I don't know, whatever you feel. And yeah, let's do it.

Right. So on that note, that's all for going out to all the families and friends that are like family, whatever you class as your family. Great tunes. So there we go. So up next we've got a bit of Cool and the Gang, and that's not gone much further forwards from 1979. It's only a year, in fact. Celebrate is 1980 and it's from the album Celebrate. So here we go, let's hit it and celebrate as much as you can in this heat.

So, let's celebrate. Possibly not the ridiculously high heat, but I'm sure you can find something to celebrate. There's always something, I think. Yes, of course there is. Right, so up next, we've got a bit of Diana. And I'm not talking about that princess. A different princess, of course. The princess, the queen of Motown herself, Diana Ross. Isn't she lovely? As Stevie Wonder himself would say. Don't quote me on that, because I don't actually know whether he was talking about her. But, you know, it's possible. Anything's possible. So there we go. And it's, again, 1980. So here we go. And it's the song I'm Coming Out, off of her album Diana. So here we go.

Wow. So up next, after all that coming out and whatnot, having a little boogie in the studio. Anyway, up next, I need to hear a lot of cheering. So I hope you're cheering at home. We are cheering here in the studio, me and Nicola, because, rightly so, the next song is by Chic, but that's not the only reason why we're cheering. It is actually the song Chic Cheer. So, there we go, that's what I was doing there. Off of their album that I I'm not going to pronounce it, but it's from 1978, so there we go. So yeah, give me a C, yeah, and etc. I'll let you listen.

Right. So up next we have Earth, Wind and Fire. And I'm not talking about the elements, people. I'm talking about the band. And we're going straight into A Boogie Wonderland, people, with the help of the emotions. So if you're already on your feet having a little groove, don't sit down yet, people, okay? Because it's not quite time.

So, that was from the 1979 album I Am. And up next, we have some hot chocolate. I know what you're thinking. In this temperature? No. My attempt at humour again. No, I'm talking about the band, of course. and it's a song from 1975. It's Are You Sexy Thing. Am I allowed to say that on air? I hope so. Besides, it's the name of a song. So, you know, let's just do it. I mean, play the track. Yeah, yeah,

Right, hello again, and now it's time for the Pointer Sisters, and I'm very excited to say that it's the song I'm So Excited. So there we go, carrying on the sort of, I don't know, old school vibe that we've got going on. Who knows? It's hot. It's very, very hot. And yeah, that's my reason. I don't know. No, it's just, you know, I get asked for these songs sometimes. Well, whatever. Let's just play the song.

Right. So, that was from their album So Excited. And that was 1982. And up next, off of the album Thriller. So I'm changing it up a little bit. Don't get too excited, because I'm not about to play you Thriller. Settle down, please. but that is something that I might play in the future. If you want to try, if you want to ask for a song, then go ahead. I don't mind. You know that. I'm perfectly happy to doing shout outs. But anyway, back to what I was saying. Yes, Thriller. That was also 1982. And the song I'll be playing off of that album is... all I can say is one of the most beautiful songs. I've always thought that ever since I was a kid. It's Human Nature by Michael Jackson. And yeah, I just, yeah, that's it. That's all I can say. So here we go.

Right, so that was, well, I just slipped in another Earth, Wind and Fire there. that was Let's Groove. Yeah, Let's Groove Tonight. And that, but that wasn't the 70s anymore. That was very early 80s, but similar vibes going on. That was, in fact, 1981. And it was a different album too, if anyone is interested. It was from the album, Raise. And there you go. Up next we have the Mighty Queen. Yes, and we've got Radio Gaga. So yeah, and that is 1984, and it's off of the amazing album The Works. And just, you know, as John Robbins would say, and I think he is correct in saying this, they are the four pillars of rock. So here we go. Oh, and I saw a cover of this at the weekend at the Mighty Festival, on the Can Do Art stage, and it was pretty rocking. Anyway.

And up next, as lovely as that was, we have got a... Oops. Before I start it, we have got a shout out for the beautiful, lovely Coco. She always writes in every week, and even with the heat, she has written in and she's asked for Call for Cats by Squeeze. So here it is, my lovely, and thanks again. And I hope you're cooling off somewhere nice and shady. There we go.

Right. So that was from their album Cool for Cats, and it was 1979, everybody. So going forwards in time, we're going for another beautiful song called Olympian from 1995. I don't even have to check that, from the album Olympian. And yeah, what a great year. I was 9, I think. Yes. Yeah. I mean, I'm not a calculator, but you know, I can sort of guess. Anyway, by the incredible Gene. Some people will know who I'm talking about. but yes, they're amazing 90s onwards, man. So here we go. Incredible lyrics coming up.

On that note, literally. That was supposed to be pause. On that note, yes. Is up next is a song, as I have been doing each week, from the album Expecting to Fly, which is, as if you've listened to the show before, or if you're a fan of the Blue Tones, you will know, was their debut album, and it went platinum. I will say that. But yes, it's more to the point. It was came out in 1996, and it's celebrating their 30th anniversary this year. And I actually got to see them at the weekend. Woohoo! And yeah, they're incredible. I haven't seen them since last year. But I know that sounds silly, doesn't it? But I did see them multiple times last year. Anyway, back to the point. This song is Blue Tonic. And it is, well, I'd say kind of a classic. So enjoy. That was where I was going with that.

So also, I just wanted to say, I know it's her favourite, so it's a bit of a shout out to the lovely Claire Brown. I hope you're having a not too sweaty day and your kids aren't destroying you or something. I don't know. And talking of the Browns, Mr. John Brown, you have a song coming up. Take your pick. We've got Gypsy, I know you love that, or Honky Tonk Cat. Who knows? And also we've got a bit of Dodgy coming up too. So either of them, any three, I don't mind. You know, you're a captain. Captain John, apparently, according to your daughter. So, you know, there we go. And obviously, Mrs. Claire Brown, I know that that's one of your top favourite Blue Tones songs. Sorry, I'm getting a bit ill. And also, obviously, Blue Tonic, yes. And also, I know how much you love Olympian. And that Gene was your first ever headline gig, even though you went to see the Supernaturals. So, there we go. So, right. Let's go then. A bit of Dodgy coming up. That was off of their album, which is also having their 30th anniversary this year. The album Free Peace Sweet, as in it's for free. I know, it's hard to distinguish. That's a long word. Anyway, it's the song If You're Thinking of Me. And this is also kind of a shout out to the brilliant Nigel Clark. And obviously the other one, the Blue Tones song, was also a shout out to the Blue Tones and, you know, Mark Morris. So, right, without more further ado, let's do it.

Beautiful. Great song there from Dodgy. As I said, 2096. Up next, we've got a little shout out for a very great man called David, and he's picked a beautiful song off of the Local Hero soundtrack. Great film. It's the music by Mark Knopfler. If you don't know, that is a big part of Dire Straits, let's say, that band. Anyway, and he's gone for the theme, which is called Going Home, and it is a very beautiful piece of music. So, here you go.

Right, so there we go. And up next, we're going back to 1972 for a bit of Elton John and its Honky Cat. So there we go. And I just hope you enjoy. See if you know it. Oh, sorry, Sir Elton John. Yeah, I almost forgot, didn't I?

Okay, so up next, oh, and just before that, the local hero song, I forgot to say, was a 1983, everybody. So, yeah. Anyway, and yes, and Elton John there, or Sir Elton John, however you want to say, again, that was 72. And up next, we are coming forward a little bit with some May Bradbury, and we've got a local band called Purple Leather, who it's actually a brand new single, so I'll pop that on and you can see what you think. I'd love to know what you think about it. It's a song called Broken and Blue, in fact, so here you go. See what you think. I've just realized what the time is.

0: Nice.
1: Right. So that was brand new. And if you like them, they are, I heard this through the grapevine as that wasn't quite right. Gavin, never mind. You know what I'm talking about. Marvin Gaye. Yes, that's it. Would say, dear me, the heat's really getting to me. Anyway, yes, if you like that, as I was trying to say, they are recording another song this coming Monday, and it will be out on Spotify and all those platforms for your pleasure, I guess, I don't know, for you to listen to. If you enjoy it, then that song is there to be followed, and I think they probably would like to have more followers and that sort of thing. Who wouldn't? Anyway, we're running out of time, so up next we've got a bit of Coldplay, and it's off of their debut album from 2000, Parachutes, and it's a bit of High Speed for you coming up.

beautiful. And up next, talking of beautiful voices or beautiful songs, whatever, is the lovely Mae Bradbury. And I'm pretty sure this is going to be our last song. And if I do have a little bit more time, the other song I've got is Gypsy by Fleetwood Mac. Queued up after this. But if not, then it is that time again. And next week will be, crikey, show 16. So please come and join me again. Really hope you've enjoyed it. And yes, this is a song from Mae Bradbury's EP Bones. She is a brilliant local artist, very local actually, and she will be doing a gig which I spoke about last week. It's now not at the Pound Arts, it's going to be at the Trowbridge Town Hall, and I am getting the date, specific date, off of her on Monday. All right, so it's called Hurricane in My Head, and it's from 2017.

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1: Police have revealed they failed to check the Manchester synagogue attacker's phones despite arresting him on two separate occasions. Greater Manchester Police's Chief Constable Sir Stephen Watson says he's deeply sorry. 35-year-old Jihad Al-Shami killed two worshippers at the Heaton Park Synagogue last year. It comes as Shami's friend Mohammed Bashir has been jailed for planning to carry out a terror attack at the UK's Defence Academy in Swindon. Mrs Justice Chima Grubb delivered the sentence.
2: Your interactions caught on video in the mosque show two equally engaged and enthusiastic men planning an atrocity against a British military facility for religious and political reasons.
1: A mother and daughter who died at a beach in Essex have been named by their family as 42-year-old Shali Rahman and 15-year-old Samir Rahman. Pubs, clubs and live music venues have broadly welcomed plans to cut business rates by 20%, and rain is set to return to the UK this weekend as parts of the country are on the brink of drought. That's the latest from Radio News Hub. I'm David Hall.
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7: 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Don't turn it off.

What an incredible song. Side Away by Oasis. The album Definitely Maybe. Welcome back to another Desperate Hour. Hope you're all doing well. Thank you very much for tuning in. It was a beautiful day today. Not quite as warm as it has been, but still good for English weather. Up next, we got a bit of Declan McKenna with Make Me Your Queen.

That is another band I've been absolutely dying to see live. Kathleen by Catfish and the Bottlemen. I've heard they're really great. A lot of my friends have gone to see them, and I've heard nothing but good things. Up next, we've got some Olivia Dean with Man I Need.

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favourite by Fontaines DC. That's probably been my song of the summer for about the last three summers in a row. I absolutely love that song. Before that, we had The Patch Where Nothing Grows by the Royston Club off the album Songs of the Spine, which in my opinion was one of the best albums released in 2025. If you don't know it, absolutely check it out because they're such a cool band. Up next, we got some Hozier with Someone New.

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Modern Love by David Bowie. Great song. And a huge shout out to my friend Alishka for picking that one out. Up next, we got some Chris Rainbow with Be Like a Woman.

Kiss Me by Sixpence None the Richer. Great song. Next we got some of the Kooks, who again, another band who I've seen live that is just absolutely incredible. God, it's a good place today. This is Oola by the Kooks.

True Love by the Kooks. And again, as I said, they're a great band. Their entire back catalogue is really great. You should check it out, because beyond their top 10, they've got some really great songs. And up next, we've got the Fratellis with Chelsea Dagger.

Chelsea Dagger by Lafatelli's, a great song. And that is it. We've reached just about the end of the show. We have one more song left. So I'd like to thank everyone for tuning in. It's been a good one today. Obviously, a huge good luck to Spain tonight, because I don't think there are any English people out there who want Argentina to win. Not me, personally, anyway. Hopefully, it won't be as interesting as a match as the one yesterday. That was a corker. But anyway, running out of time here. So this last song, a bit of Sam Fender with 17 Going Under. Thanks for tuning in again, and hopefully, I'll see you next week.

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1: Police have revealed they failed to check the Manchester synagogue attacker's phones despite arresting him on two separate occasions. Greater Manchester Police's Chief Constable Sir Stephen Watson says he's deeply sorry. 35-year-old Jihad Al-Shami killed two worshippers at the Heaton Park synagogue last year. It comes as Shami's friend Mohammed Bashir has been jailed for planning to carry out a terror attack at the UK's Defence Academy in Swindon. Mrs Justice Chima Grubb delivered the sentence.
2: Your interactions caught on video in the mosque show two equally engaged and enthusiastic men planning an atrocity against a British military facility for religious and political reasons.
1: A mother and daughter who died at a beach in Essex have been named by their family as 42-year-old Shali Rahman and 15-year-old Samir Rahman. Pubs, clubs and live music venues have broadly welcomed plans to cut business rates by 20%, and rain is set to return to the UK this weekend as parts of the country are on the brink of drought. That's the latest from Radio News Hub. I'm David Hall.
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Good afternoon, this is Jeremy Robertson and welcome to the setlist on West Wilts Radio. There's not that many gigs this week, so I thought I'd go for a bit of a theme. I did some themes last year and we'll do another few this year. We'll start off by travelling around the world and visiting a number of cities, and we'll start local.

0: Well, we started with The Late Show and the Bristol Stomp. And then that was Hugh Cornwall, formerly of the Stranglers. And Please Don't Put Me on a Slow Boat to Trowbridge. Yep, there is a song out there with Trowbridge in the title. I remember when that came out, the Wiltshire Times got their knickers in a twist. He's being rude about Trowbridge. I like Trowbridge. I used to live there. Yeah, there's nothing wrong with it. Hello, I'm Jeremy Robertson. This is The Set List. And like I say, there's not a huge amount. WOMAD's on this weekend. If you're going to WOMAD, I hope you have a good time. There are a couple of others that I might mention as we go through. But it's really a bit thin on the ground. So I thought I'd try this cities thing. And I found, actually, I could probably do two shows just based on cities. Because there's a lot of them. Or cities, towns, whatever. Trowbridge isn't a city, is it? I've got one that I think I'm wrong about. But never mind. Should we move up the M4 a bit? We've had Bristol. We've had Trowbridge. Let's go up to London. This is Public Service Broadcasting.
1: Now it's 8:00. Jerry is a little bit late tonight. The dusk is deepening. Soon the nightly battle of London will be on. This has been a quiet day for us, but it won't be a quiet night.

Searchlights are in position. The guns are ready. The People's Army of Volunteers is ready. They are the ones who are really fighting this war. Brokers, clerks, peddlers, merchants by day. They are heroes by night.

London raises her head, shakes the debris of the night from her hair, and takes stock of the damage done. The sign of a great fighter in the ring is, can he get up from the floor after being knocked down? London does this every morning.

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1: Hi, this is Jay Wilgoose Esquire from Public Service Broadcasting, and you're listening to The Setlist with Jeremy Robertson on West Wilts Radio.

Ian McNabb there in Liverpool Girl. So we've had London Can Take It by Public Service Broadcasting, Liverpool Girl by Ian McNabb. And now we're going to nip down to Cornwall. It's the Trowbridge Festival this weekend. I'm really looking forward to that. West Wilts Radio will be broadcasting from it from midday till 1 o'clock on Saturday. So if you want to tune in, you'll hear the sights and sounds, or not the sights, but the sounds of the Trowbridge Festival. Some really good bands on, including headlining a band called Three Daft Monkeys. And from them, here's something that takes us to Cornwall, the Pellers of Zenor. Yes, Zenor is a place in Cornwall.

So that's Three Daft Monkeys and the Pillars of Zenil. Catch them at the Trowbridge Festival this weekend. While I'm on a bit of a pause, I'll give you some other shout-outs for gigs over the weekend. It's Disco Night at the Three Horseshoes tomorrow with Carnivalism and Al Fiasco. Good name. On Saturday at the Horseshoes, they've got The Next Men. And on Sunday, they've got the Head Rush Brass Band. And if you go to the Southgate in Devizes, they've got Jamie Williams and the Roots Collective on Saturday and the Bella Collins Trio on Sunday, so both of those should be worth checking out. Something else you might want to check out, there's a new venue in Trowbridge. I'm so pleased about this. I keep going on about new venues and the fact that we're losing them, and we do seem to have been quite lucky in West Wilts in that we've gained quite a few. We've had the Ruse in Chippenham, we've had the Old Town Hall in Trowbridge, and now we've got the Birdhouse. It's what used to be the Isaac Pittman, the what was the Wetherspoons at the entrance to the shopping centre. It's been repurposed. It's called the Birdhouse. They're having music most Fridays and Saturdays. I don't think there's anything tomorrow because they're still kind of doing things up, but I'm pretty certain I saw a listing for Saturday, so try that one out. I'm going to try and get over there before too long. So that would be a good one to check out. Shall we move across the channel and we'll go to Paris?

the voice of Hugh Cornwell again, though this time not dissing Trowbridge. That was Goodbye Toulouse by the Stranglers from their first album, Stranglers for Ratus Norvegicus. And before that, it was Crystal Tides and One Night in Paris. So we're on the continent now. Shall we move into the Benelux countries? Echo and the Bunnymen have got a new album coming out. The album's called Apples for Isaac, and the first track off that they've released off it is something that they were doing live 2 or 3 years ago, and it's rather good. This is Brussels is Haunted.

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2: You're so-

Elvis Costello there and New Amsterdam. I've said before, speak double Dutch to a real double Duchess is a great line. And before that, it was Echo and the Bunnymen and Brussels is Haunted. So there we go. That's the Northern Europe, isn't it? Brussels and Amsterdam. Shall we move down to the South? Now, this is where I go slightly wrong because, yes, Monte Carlo is the city and Monaco is the principality. But you know what? I don't care. My show. I'll do what I want. This is Red Rum Club.

So a couple of places where it's pretty hot at the moment. We started with Monaco by Red Rum Club, and then that was Rome by Phoenix. Phoenix are a French band, and rather good too. Worth checking out if you've never come across Phoenix before. Now, I don't know if you heard this week. There's been a whole thing about tourists in big cities. They were talking about Rome. And if you've been to Rome, you may have been to the Trevi Fountain. It's one of those places that people go. Well, it sounds like they are charging you to go to the Trevi Fountain. Now, my wife and I had a conversation about this. We can't quite understand how they're doing it. They put turnstiles at the top and bottom because it's pretty big, really. And we were trying to work out how on earth they're stopping people going there. I don't know. Anyway, you might be going in September, because it's in September, not October, to Munich, because they have the Oktoberfest there, where people drink an awful lot. But someone who sings about Munich is edited.

That's Falco there and Vienna Calling. And before that, it was Munich by Editors from their first album, The Back Room. Very good album that is too. Should we step through the Iron Curtain? Can you still talk about the Iron Curtain these days? Is it still a thing? Churchill obviously thought it was. And we'll head to Moscow with the Manic Street Preachers.

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1: Andy Burnham is to pause the plan for the early release of prisoners. The Prime Minister has bowed to pressure amid controversy over two of the killers of PC Andrew Harper, who were set for release under the new Sentencing Act. Thousands of prisoners were due to be set free in a bid to ease prison overcrowding. Conservative leader Kemi Badenoch says the issue needs urgent action.
2: I am against rapists and murderers being let out. We never did this early release scheme. We looked at the problem and we found prison spaces elsewhere. We looked at other countries. We found ways to manage around it. But the bottom line is that we do need to build more prisons.
1: A man who planned a terror attack with his friend has been jailed for life. 31-year-old Mohammed Bashir and Jihad Al-Shami were planning to target the UK's Defence Academy in Swindon. 2 months later, Al-Shami carried out the knife attack at a synagogue in Manchester, which led to the deaths of two people. Oil prices have hit $100 a barrel. It's the first time they've hit the milestone since May. That's the latest from Radio News Hub. I'm David Hall.
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7: In the dimly lit corner of a smoky, neon-soaked nightclub, a hushed anticipation falls over the crowd. A shadowy figure emerges from the mist. He's not just a DJ. He's a time traveler. Curator of memories and a conductor of emotions. Ladies and gentlemen, surrender to the spellbinding artistry of Tim and Jer with Tracks of Our Years.

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1: How you all doing? Hot, I imagine.
2: Yeah, very hot.
1: Not as quite as hot as it was earlier in the week, but no, still no. Darned hot, still darned hot. It's our birthday.
2: Yeah, how
1: it's
2: old are we?
1: It's our birthday. We're one. Now we are one and on West Wilts Radio.
2: Yeah.
1: This is officially our first birthday, and we couldn't have a first birthday without making it a special.
2: No.
1: So it's
2: no.
1: if you're expecting a kind of like a normal show from us, I'm afraid it's not that.
2: It's a very special show with two very special people.
1: Absolutely. When I say it's not that, it is most definitely kind of ever so special. We are in the company of. Hang on, I need to get a proper. Let's get a proper sting, as they call it.
3: Mm-hmm.
1: Hang on, let's get a proper sting. This is the level of professionalism that kind of like you guys can expect.
2: We don't just throw this together, do we?
1: No. But this is the level of expectation. We are in the company of Miss Dee Dee Wild.
4: Hello.
1: And Mr. Henry Marsh.
5: Hello.
1: Hello. He doesn't normally speak like that.
5: What?
1: Yes.
5: Hello, everyone.
1: Now we kind of obviously kind of like you are pop royalty, but we ought to kind of like sort of brand. Do you know?
4: I was going to say, does anybody know who the hell we are?
1: Of course they do. But Dee Dee Wild, famous for perhaps Pants People, I think.
4: Yes,
1: but
4: of course.
1: As across the 2 hours that you've got ahead of you, you'll find out it's a damn sight more than just Pans People, but perhaps most famous for Pans People. And equally in the form of Henry, perhaps best known for your work with Sailor.
6: Yes, I think that's probably the case.
1: Of which that kind of first song was a fine exponent of your work, Girls, Girls, Girls.
6: And as I didn't have my headphones on, what did you just play?
1: Girls, Girls, Girls.
4: I heard that yeah.
1: one. Great. Do you remember that one?
6: Yes, I think one of the greatest cultural events of the late 70s, I believe.
4: When you told us to do a list, we left all the Sailor numbers off.
1: I have to say,
6: I love it.
1: I crowbarred that one on, you know.
6: Thank you.
1: But yeah, no, I figured that you would kind of probably leave it off out of an air of humility.
6: No problem.
1: But I crowded it, barred it, put it back on. But equally, like I say, you'll find that Henry, there's a heck of a lot more to Henry and a heck of a lot more to Dee Dee than just Sailor and Pans People.
4: Thank you.
6: And stay tuned, folks.
1: Stay tuned. This guy is telling the truth. Absolutely. It's 2 hours of potential mayhem.
2: Absolutely. We saw that on Friday night, didn't we? We went to see these guys on Friday, and wow, what a show. What a show.
1: Absolutely.
4: This was our talk, wasn't it?
1: Yes. You did a talk in Seemed Community Hall or Village Hall?
2: Yeah.
1: Community Hall.
4: Seemed Community Centre, it's called.
1: Yes.
4: Not that anybody from Seemed came, but you go, actually, there were about three.
1: But it was a good audience. We enjoyed it.
2: Yeah, we enjoyed it. Yeah.
1: We enjoyed it.
2: Very much.
1: We enjoyed it. Let's have. So, you guys have picked the music. For this evening,
4: yes,
1: and I've put it into a kind of like a certain order. Frankly, you're seeing the order now for the first time.
2: Yeah, so am I.
1: So it's entirely down to me. So I apologise for that. But we've tried to kind of get every single kind of of your choices in there. I think I was
4: oh,
1: only.
4: Wow, because we gave you choices, and I thought you
1: absolutely.
4: Pick one.
1: Yeah, well, I've kind of like there's a few I've curated. There was a Jackson's one. And I picked one of the two. That kind of thing. So we will see how many we can squeeze in.
4: Yeah.
1: And I'm figuring that we will let the music tell the story of Dee Dee and Henry.
4: Yeah.
1: Now the opening one we've got is Let's Face the Music and Dance, which is perhaps towards the end of your adventures together.
4: I must admit, Pans were famous and made it long before we did. Long before we do Let's Face the Music and Dance. Let's Face the Music Dance was basically on our in concert, because we were a group of dancers, and although we were very famous, we were treated like dancers. And then along came a director called Stanley Dorfman, who said, these girls, you know, they've done so well, we're going to give them their own in concert. And that was incredible because dancers never did that, never happened in those days, like Strictly and things like that. Mm. And we were given our own half an hour show, and Let's Face the Music and Dance was our opening number. And we had these incredible long silver dresses on and came on and did this incredible dance, and I never forget it. And of course Ella Fitzgerald, who sang it,
1: yes,
4: was amazing.
1: Absolutely, yeah. And I know you virtually met everybody. I remember when we last spoke, apart from
2: Elvis.
1: Apart from Elvis.
4: You said my life.
1: No, there was somebody else.
4: Elvis and Frank Sinatra, he's slightly in an older bracket to me, but it's so difficult. People always say that, and I think, my God, how can I rattle off hundreds and hundreds of people? Because don't forget, we did Top of the Pops for nigh on a decade, mm-hmm. and that was every week, and every week somebody famous was on, and at some point in the show we met them or talked to them or whatever.
1: There we go. Well, let's have a little bit of Ella Fitzgerald then, and Let's Face the Music and Dance.

0: Shakespeare in Love.
1: The perfect way to spend a summer's evening here in Bradford-on-Avon's historic Tyke Barn. The Bradfordians bring you Shakespeare in Love from the 1st to the 5th of July.
0: For comedy, romance and a bit with a dog. 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
2: Tune, isn't it? Let's face the music and dance. I thought it was appropriate, you know, dance and music. I thought that's kind of like that. I know it's kind of like out of order in what you sent through, but I thought it kind of it framed it, it gave us an arc. You know, I like to think
3: there was nostalgic and atmospheric.
2: Absolutely, and Ella, like you say, has got a kind of just such a beautiful voice. Such a beautiful voice. Now, next up, Love and Marriage by Mr. Frank Sinatra, one of the two people you've never met. But why love and marriage?
4: Okay, well, when you asked Dee Dee and I to come up with separate songs, which you've put in lovely order here, I'd always wonder what it would be like to ask to be on Desert Island Discs and what 8 gramophone records you choose. And you just think it's impossible, really, because your taste changes. So I just went from when I was very, very young, the earliest memories of songs that I remember as a kid, and then really up to the present day, which is kind of what you're going to hear when we get to my choices. Basically, Love and Marriage is I'm on the lawn outside the Red Lion at Wolverton, which my mum and dad started. I'm looking at an eagle annual. I'm seeing Dan Dare. I'm turning the pages. And the beginning of the transistor radio, or it may have been mother's radio in the kitchen, because I don't think there were that many points. And just hearing that music, when I hear it now, I go back to that age and that place.
2: Wow.
4: And Dee Dee's right, we did actually have that as a part of our wedding. Yeah. She came into Moon River and we went out to Love and Marriage. So that's basically what I think of when I hear it. I go back to childhood, reading comics, and of course always ice cream that melts too quickly because we didn't have freezers.
2: Oh, gosh,
3: Do you remember we had those Lion's ice creams and you had away from the top and away from the
2: middle? Yes.
3: Block.
2: Absolutely. Old school.
3: That shows how old we are.
2: Oh, absolutely.
5: we're that old as well.
2: I get very nostalgic about Arctic Roll.
3: I love it.
2: Are you of the era of Arctic Roll?
4: That's much later.
2: Is it? Oh, yes. I love it.
3: Definitely the block.
2: The block, but I remember, we can still do, whether you can get the big blocks of ice cream now. Yeah. I bet you still can. Well, let's have a bit of Frank then. Old Blue Eyes himself with Love and Marriage.

0: This is an aging rocker, Henry Marsh, with an O-level in kennel hygiene. And you're listening to Westworlds Radio. Don't turn it off.
1: Wonderful.
2: Do you remember recording that?
1: I do.
3: I do remember recording
1: and
3: that.
1: And I was boring as hell.
3: I remember being driven off in a Black Mariah shortly afterwards.
2: Is that right?
3: Thanks for that, Tim.
2: Sorry. I'd like to redo
1: mine and make it more interesting.
2: That's fine. We'll happily do that. I'll tell you somebody I'm interviewing next week that I'm going to try and do is Janet Street Porter.
1: Met her.
2: Yeah.
1: Worked with her, yes.
2: Do I need to be scared?
1: No, she's actually very nice.
2: She's a pussycat.
1: The voice is a little bit like a sort of razor blade.
2: Yes.
1: But otherwise. No, for some reason we did a gig with Jackie Magazine thousands of years ago, and she was one of the fashion editors or whatever.
2: Yeah.
1: And we did this whole thing in Jackie Magazine, of us in all these different costumes and things, and she was the one who organised it.
2: Right.
1: And this was before she was famous.
2: Well, she's had a million different careers, hasn't she?
1: Yeah. No, I like her.
2: Yeah, good. I wasn't sure whether to be kind of like scared or not.
1: No. She didn't have many enemies, actually,
2: no, good.
1: In those days.
2: Good. Right, next up, Wedding Bell Blues. The fifth dimension. Corking song. Fascinating choice.
1: Let me see if I can remember. Is it fifth dimension?
2: Fifth dimension.
1: Yeah, it was fifth dimension.
2: You will find throughout the show, Dee Dee's not always spot on with the kind of
1: I know, I get it all. Well, yeah. Darling, I am 78.
2: Well, it's true, but that could have come out as the third dimension, the tenth dimension,
1: any
2: dimension.
1: No, Wedding Bell Blues was a great number, and of course, you know, everything we did on Top of the Pops, basically Flick, who was our choreographer, Flick Colby, she had to come up with new ideas. And it was 1969, and we'd already done Top of the Pops in 1968, and basically every 2 weeks, 3 weeks, every month. And the BBC realised that by us being on the show, this new group of dancers, the charts went up to about 21 million.
3: I wonder why. the viewing figures. Yeah, it is true, actually.
1: I used to say dads wanted to watch.
3: I remember Chris Tarrant said, before I let Dee Dee carry on, Tarrant said he used to walk up to the top of the television set to see if you could see down Babs's cleavage, which is a bit sad. But they were also adorable to watch. I can only say about Dee Dee before she carries on.
1: Because
3: Wedding Bell Blue, she's going to talk about, of course, has got so much to do with not just Flick's amazing choreography. This is a feisty little girl taking on a very male world. Also, the costumes, which they came up with literally two days
1: before. Yeah, the BBC were great, actually. Yeah. They had incredible costume department. In fact, there was a girl there called something rather Martin. I can't remember her Christian name. And she always, every week, she and Flick used to go off and work something out.
2: Yeah.
1: But it was also decided, the BBC said, listen, we're going to have you on for 52 weeks a year. We don't want you to run off and get married and disappear. Mm-hmm. So we sort of pretended almost to sign a contract to say for 2 years we wouldn't get married.
2: Right. Okay.
1: But the reason we did this is because the publicity department thought, what an incredible idea for a publicity stunt.
2: Yeah, yeah,
1: so they had a picture of us all dressed up in wedding dresses with wedding veils doing Wedding Bell Blues on Top of the Pops. And we made every major newspaper because of dressed up and saying, Paz people can't get married, here we are looking gorgeous, you know.
2: Love it.
4: And people and eyes and broken hearts.
2: Absolutely. And people bought newspapers back then.
1: Well, a lot of men went, phew, I still do.
2: I'm still in with a chance.
4: I still do.
3: I don't think you made the Chippenham Farmers Weekly, did you?
1: I don't know, darling. Did I?
3: Wedding Bell Blues, I don't know.
1: Maybe.
2: Wiltshire Times, maybe.
1: Yes. Wiltshire New. Bath Chronicle.
2: Well, here we go then. The fifth dimension and Wedding Bell Blues.
1: I got it right.
2: You did.

0: Drive Time here on West Wilts Radio. Kick off the week with Pete Cole on Monday with all the hits from across the decades. 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
1: 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So you are listening to Tracks of Our Years with me and...
2: And me.
1: And you. But more especially, we are with Dee Dee and Henry.
2: Yeah.
1: It is a one-year special for us on
3: it
1: here.
3: And I think it's wonderful that you've got an anniversary, you two.
1: Absolutely. It's terribly exciting.
2: Yeah. We love each other, really, don't we?
3: Yeah.
1: Well, I've known him since I was four.
3: So you went to school
1: went
3: together?
1: Went to primary school together.
3: Oh, my goodness. Before,
1: yeah.
2: You went to a posh secondary school.
1: Oh, yeah.
3: Oh, there you
1: I'm
3: go.
1: I'm considerably clever.
3: And you went to the old secondary
2: King
3: mod.
2: Edwards, you know.
1: He was Culveray boy, this one.
3: Yeah. Lovely. Yeah.
1: Right. So, Wedding Bell Blues, cracking song. Obviously, all about the wedding.
3: Loved it.
1: So, we're taking us now to your wedding.
3: Yes,
1: in 2011. And 2011.
3: He gets it wrong, the date.
4: Oh, I can't remember. It was a lovely day. We both chose this, apparently. I've just realised now, and I saw it. I thought it was me to comment on it, but we both chose it for good reason. My Moon River is obviously Hepburn, Audrey Hepburn. People have these lovely new icons, but she was so special. There's something very magical about her. My daughter was obsessed with her. But I have one Audrey Hepburn story, apart from wanting to have this version, not the Henry Mancini version, because even though I don't believe it is actually Audrey Hepburn's voice, I think she was dubbed by somebody in the film, but the film of Breakfast at Tiffany's, where she sings Moon River, she's playing an acoustic guitar, and it melted everybody's hearts. That film, that moment, that song. You can't underestimate the power of a song like that.
1: Yeah.
4: When you have a little ballad, it's enormous. So that's in my heart. But I want you just to imagine Berman and Nathans, the costumers of the 1960s and 70s, most dramas that you saw, most movies that you saw, it was just the most incredible. It was like an adult's playground, floor after floor of costumes, everything from sort of medieval times, Second World War, but there was Eric at Men's Modern, who was had a tape measure around his neck every time I ever saw him, as if he was waiting to measure anybody up.
2: Yeah. Like the bloke being served, I think.
4: And Sailor, who we will deem to mention at some point, went for some new image idea based on an overzealous manager. And we were standing there having just sort of chosen something, and somebody said, Eric, Miss Hepburn is here for her fitting. Now, I went from being, hey, to, ooh. I went from sort of being hello to sort of Leslie Phillips, you know, ding dong.
1: Ding dong. Yeah.
4: And yes, then this terrified little mouse came in and shrunk along the wall. And I did, you know, and yeah. I went out and I said, Miss Hepburn, I can't remember what on earth I said, but it was Audrey Hepburn. You can see pop stars in the street, but you very rarely, Dee Dee's been privileged to meet lots of these famous film stars and things, but in my case, it was usually sort of rock heroes who'd come your way in a dressing room. So yes, I did actually get to shake a terrified little paw, and then she became the same colour as the wallpaper. She disappeared out of my life forever.
1: Wow.
4: So, darling, you tell me.
3: I must admit, you know, an icon and also somebody I admired tremendously. I thought she was absolutely amazing. And she was great in the film Breakfast at Tiffany's. And, of course, we decided when we got married in 2011 that we'd have it as the music for me to come in my beautiful wedding dress, which was a lovely satin and had a little train. And I walked in terribly regally with my lilies in my hand. I suddenly realised I couldn't bloody move. Because Henry's great. He's got a great friend called Dicko.
4: John Henry Dixon is a well-known Gloucester cricket fast bowler. He's about 7'9". He's enormous. And he's totally eccentric. And he was treading on Dee Dee's
3: dress
4: she came in.
3: So I almost went down the aisle new.
1: So we could have had a full Benny Hill moment,
3: I thought, what's the matter? And I turned and I said, get off my bloody dress. And, you know, poor think I went, oh, my God.
4: If my good friends are listening, we had a sort of a band from the Steeple Ashton area and Bath area called Howling Sheep, which was meant to be a blues band. I remember with Dicko, who was playing bass, and I said to him, Dicko, I think you're meant to play an F sharp there. And he said, I don't think I've got that on my bass. So that gives you an idea of the sort of, he should have stuck with cricket.
3: Great wedding. We had a wonderful time. And we, luckily at that time, I had a few pennies. And we had our whole reception at the Crescent, the Royal Crescent.
5: Oh,
3: yeah. Yes, in Bath, which was, it's so memorable because Henry and I sort of met quite a few years before then. And then in 2011, we thought, yeah, let's do it together. We did have a wonderful wedding. Funny enough, at our wedding, we had Jesus Christ and the Pope. Because we had Robert Powell,
1: of Nazareth,
3: who's married to Babs Powell. And we had Jeremy Irons, who Henry was at school with, who was actually filming the Borgias in Turkey or somewhere.
1: Yeah.
3: And when we sent him the invitation, he never answered, and we thought, that's it. And then right in the middle of our vows, the door went, and I turned around, and there was Jeremy, and he gave me an enormous wink, and I thought, yay! Because Henry and Jeremy were such friends.
1: Yes, absolutely. Yeah. Yes, no, I'm going to remember you saying on Friday night. Yeah. So there you go. Well, that's quite that's a good name dropping it out to have the Pope and
3: Jesus
1: there.
3: People must now be getting so bored.
1: Not at all. That's what they've tuned in for. Yeah, those are the snippets
3: we
1: want.
3: It's very difficult not to, because we lived in that era. We lived in the most incredible era of the 20th century.
1: Well, let's take us back to the Royal Crescent then. You're at the end of the aisle. Dicko is just about to stand on your dress, and you are going to walk down the aisle to this.

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1: Boring as hell.
2: we'll just record another one later on. We're happy with it, yeah. But no, we'll just record another one later on. That was beautiful, wasn't it?
0: Audrey Hepburn. God. Do you know, it brings a tear to my eye because it's when we got married and it was just so, you know, nostalgic.
2: Well, we had Rachel Reeves crying yesterday. We've had you crying today. There we go. The Platters up next.
0: The Platters, my goodness! I must have been what is it called?
2: Bewitched.
0: But I always used to change bothered for another word. But I mean, we won't say it on radio.
2: Has it got double G in?
0: Bewitched, bothered, yes. Bothered and bewildered by the Platters.
3: Yes. And bearing in mind, before she carries on, she wants to refer to the country folk from our area as hunting, shooting, and farting.
2: Disgraceful.
0: This always reminds me of Ghana, because I lived in Africa till I was 17 years of age. My father was the harbour master in Tema, in Ghana. And this always reminds me, because also it was a time when my parents were, you know, we were all incredibly happy. We were there in the holidays, and the Britannia, the Queen had come over, and the Britannia was there, her big yacht, and all the officers and various sailors on there had to be entertained, and my parents volunteered, so we had all the crew from the Britannia, HMS, the Royal Britannia, being entertained by my parents, and I remember us all going on the boat. Unfortunately, the poor Queen got rid of it eventually, and it just reminds me of my time in Africa, which was most idyllic child time, because as a child you were completely free. There was you didn't have to worry about spending all day on the beach. It was just the most amazing time, and it just always reminds me of that idyllic time on the beaches with my friends having fun.
2: Then let's have a listen.
0: And also, they're great, the Platters.
2: They're great, the Platters.
0: Of course,
2: you've met them.
0: Have
2: you not?
0: Do you know, I've never met the Platters.
3: No, but they were much older.
0: It was a different era for us. Yeah. Don't forget, I was a child. I was a little girl.
2: Well, this is true. The picture I'm looking at, they look like a fun bunch, don't they?
4: They do, yeah.
2: They look like a fun bunch. Well, here we go then. The Platters and Bewitched. Bothered, not the word you were thinking of.
0: Yeah, and bewildered.
2: And bewildered.
0: Let's keep it clean.
2: Well, before the watershed, dear.

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1: A bewitched, a bothered and a bewildered.
2: Thank you very much.
1: Great song. So you don't think you've heard that for a long time?
2: Do you know, I haven't heard that since I was about 7 or 8 years of age.
1: Gosh, that's probably taking
2: amazing.
1: You back there.
2: Thank you so much.
3: Dee Dee had the headphones on there. You could see she was going right back.
2: It was wonderful.
1: Yeah.
2: It was wonderful.
1: Yeah. It was one of those wibbly wobbly, kind of like going back in time moments. Yeah. Next up, an intriguing choice from Mr. Marsh. Anton Karas. I'm probably mispronouncing that.
4: Anton Karas, I don't know. I have to apologise for forcing your listeners into my world of nostalgia. The reason this is here is little boys wanted dinky toys and things when they were about. The toy car was the business. But for me, a gramophone record, I remember seeing them in shop windows. There was a shop called Knights in Bath. It was a second-hand music shop. Well, my father got me my second ukulele. Mm-hmm. But I remember a gramophone record was such an exciting thing. I remember the first gramophone record that my mum bought me was this. It was the Harry Lime theme by Anton Karas, which came from the movie The Third Man. I couldn't get over the sound of the zither. There was something about it. Very small child, but those of you who are old enough to remember the wind-up gramophone, the smell of the Bakelite, the turning of the handle to wind the thing up, if it was too loud, you got a duster and you shoved it in where the sound came out. It was, and you had to change the needle every two plays. So the Harry Lime theme is here, and once again, I'm even younger than the guy who was looking at the eagle on the last one. So, yes, this is the Harry Lime theme. This is my first memory of a record being played. And, God, didn't that actual visual spectacle stay with me for many decades, the record going around the turntable.
1: There we go, then. So Orson Welles is your main fella in the Third Man, isn't he?
4: Absolutely.
1: Yeah. So here we go, Anton Karas and The Third Man.

0: Oh yay! Oh yay! Oh yay! You are listening to West Wilts Radio!
1: Yes, you are!
2: And you listen to Tim and Jer on Tracks of Our Years with Dee Dee and Henry.
3: Thank you.
2: Our birthday special. We ought to kind of, like, while I think of it, birthday special. Big thank you to Carol.
4: Yeah, thanks,
2: one,
4: Carol.
2: One of our long-term listeners.
4: Yeah.
2: She sent a card.
4: She did.
2: Proper card and
4: proper
2: everything.
4: Card.
2: Proper card,
4: yeah,
2: and everything.
4: Real one, not an E1.
2: No, absolutely. Yeah. Old school.
3: Must be more than one.
2: Must be more than one. Absolutely. Well, I've known dear Carol for kind of like, I used to work with Carol, so yeah, no, absolutely. See, back in the late 90s, so yeah. She's been a long-term friend for a long time. The Beatles up next. Whatever happened to them?
3: Yes.
4: They did all right,
2: they did all right for themselves, didn't they?
3: Michelle. Yes.
4: Oh, what a tune.
2: So why Michelle?
3: Right. Let's go back to 1975.
2: Mm-hmm.
3: All right. It's the King's Road, Chelsea. The most famous street
1: 65,
3: in...
1: 65, surely.
3: What did I say?
1: 75.
3: Sorry about that.
2: Oh, that's have you got a dog in there or a phone?
3: Yeah, that's my phone.
1: Let's go back. Michelle, it's
3: 1965. Yeah, 1965 is Michelle by the Beatles.
2: Mm-hmm.
3: And what happened was, basically, where I was living on the King's Road, Chelsea. Now, the King's Road, Chelsea was the most important road in the whole of the world, the whole of England, because it was so trendy. And we used to parade up and down and then spend time in the Kenko coffee house and the Chelsea kitchen. And my mother and I, when we came to England, she said, where do you want to live? I said, King's Road, Chelsea is the only place. So we got a flat in Signet House, which was right over the Picasso coffee bar, which is the only place still left in Chelsea.
2: All right.
3: And if I leaned out of the window and gave myself an absolute stiff neck, to the right was the Beatles, across the road was the Beatles headquarters.
2: Yeah.
3: And if you spent enough time looking down there, you would see a psychedelic Rolls Royce appear, and out would come 1, 2, 3, 4. Beatles.
2: What an era. Wow.
3: Yes.
2: Right.
3: And it was the most iconic time. I mean, you know, we had the Chelsea Potter across the road, which was the pub,
2: mm-hmm.
3: which was very famous. And places like the Aretusa and the El Faro, wonderful shops like Just Looking. Mary Quant was down the road. For you boys, it was Mr. John. There was Top Shop and Countdown. And it was the only place to be in 1965. And I always remember one of the biggest hits of the time was the Beatles song, Michelle.

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1: Who's that play?
2: It's a very sexy voice.
1: I don't know.
2: I can reassure my fellow presenters who are listening. I've signed them up. They're going to present a future show. So yeah.
3: I'd love to.
2: Yeah,
3: do that.
2: Absolutely. You consider yourself signed up.
3: How the hell will we stop talking?
2: Well, that might be an issue. That might be an issue. But yeah, you haven't got to do the writing to studio at radio. No, all good. Michelle there. What a tune.
3: Wonderful.
2: I have to say, you have curated a fascinating playlist of tunes. Really eclectic and...
3: Yeah,
2: yes. No, it's lovely. Buddy Holly up next.
4: Yes, so... Every Brothers, my sister loved. Mm-hmm. Buddy Holly, I loved. Wasn't even a teenager. The interesting thing about Buddy Holly, and I'm sure most people know this, is that, I mean, the Stones loved to sing Buddy Holly songs in the dressing room. The Beatles will say he was a major influence. Here's a guy with glasses who becomes a pop star at the time when Elvis is this sort of, you couldn't imagine a greater looking guy to introduce the rock and roll after Bill Haley to a teenage public. But Buddy Holly had an 18-month to 2-year career before he died. I mean, think of, to quote... What are they called? Ooh. What's a Metallica? They said we've had tours that have lasted longer than 2 years. You know, so I mean, you've got a career.
2: True,
4: and the reason I've chosen Well All Right is because I heard it on the Buddy Holly Story Volume 2. And when Buddy Holly died, it was such a shock to everybody. The record business wasn't nearly as emancipated or sophisticated as it is now. So they'd shove out what hits they could, and then they'd realised how people were grieving. So they did a Buddy Holly Volume 2. And Well All Right was this rather gentler song on it, which, of course, Blind Faith did a version of later on. But it's, to me, it evokes this one man sitting alone with a guitar with his extraordinary voice and perfect lyrics. So he was... He was up there with the very, very greatest for me.
2: Yeah. His star shone short but brightly.
1: Yes.
2: Yeah. Well, here we go then. Well, all right.

0: You are listening to West Wilts Radio, where community matters.
1: Indeed it does.
2: So, Top of the Pops. Let's go back to kind of like Top of the Pops days. At what point in the week would you get the instruction about what song you were going to be dancing to?
3: Yeah.
2: And Flick would have to choreography.
3: Well, when we started doing Top of the Pops, probably each week, we would be told, probably after the show, which we recorded around about Wednesday or Thursday, mm-hmm. what the next number would be. And we'd have 3 days to rehearse it,
2: yeah.
3: one number. But then what happened was, on Tuesday morning, the charts came in. And we'd all sit round and wait for our director at the BBC to let us know whether that was okay or not. Because mm-hmm. if our particular number that we were dancing to went down, it meant that on Tuesday afternoon, within 2 or 3 hours, we'd have to rehash a completely new number for recording the show the next day.
2: Gosh,
3: right, so okay. it was a bit unfair, because a lot of people used to write in and say, God, Pan's people are rubbish, and you know, Dee Dee went wrong and Babs fell over and this and that and the other. But it was because sometimes we had to completely rehash a new number. And funny enough, it happened on the very first number we ever did on Top of the Pops.
2: Right.
3: Colin Charman, who he'd seen a few weeks previously when Ruth and I had done a show for Top of the Pops, but not as Pans, rang us up and said, listen, tomorrow we haven't got our regular dance group, and I did promise you, would you like to come in? Danny, you're making an awful lot of noise with
4: I'm
3: that.
4: I'm so sorry, everybody.
2: that is absolutely fine. We're live. It's
3: that
2: fine.
3: Was, the, you know, the drink moving around.
4: Yes, sir.
3: And you know, I've completely lost.
4: Yeah, you were talking about the song that you had to do.
2: Yes, you had to rehash it.
3: Yeah. Yes, we had to actually rehash. Well, not rehash a number, because they said you're on tomorrow,
2: mm-hmm.
3: and we were working for a TV show in Belgium, and we were working to Aretha Franklin number.
2: Yeah.
3: And I've always said that the number we first did on Top of the

0: and it's very right, and there's a lot of things that kind of shouldn't have gone down. But this is an innocent song by a
1: innocent song at the time.
2: At the time,
1: you know,
2: absolutely.
1: One's got to understand years ago things were
2: looking through the prism of time.
0: We accept and understand how the world is perceived now, so we have to do that. But lovely pop song, and I remember Pants People dancing to this.
2: There you go.
0: So there you go.
2: Here we go. Young girl, Gary Puckett.
1: Here we go.

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1: There we go. That was Young Girl by Union Gap and That Puckett Bloke.
2: Young Gary.
1: That Puckett fella. Jimmy Savile. Should we cover off Mr. Savile?
2: Well, we both knew him, didn't we, darling?
3: Yeah, you know, he seemed creepy, and there were DJs that I didn't think were, but as a pop group, we only turned up and did it. Dee Dee did a lot of work with Savile.
1: Yeah.
3: But the interesting story for me is, because I think you all probably know why we don't want to talk too much about it.
1: Oh, yeah, totally.
3: It's more that Jimmy Savile died, and there was a point when he died. Well, he died, and he was a man who'd done a hell of a lot for charity, a hell of a lot for the world, was a friend of Prince Charles, and the BBC called Dee Dee, and she'll take over from there.
2: They called me up because we'd worked

0: a lot with Savile. Mm. And also we'd done Clunk Click, and we'd had done Jim'll Fix It, and we did a thing with the an assault course with the can't remember what with the blue like jackets, the green jacket.
1: Oh,
0: green,
1: right, jacket. Okay. Green jacket. Yes, some colour. Some colour.
0: And we also went to Broadmoor.
1: Right.
0: Okay. And the BBC rang me up and they said, Jimmy Savile's just died. You know, please could you say a few words? And I actually said to them, no.
1: Mm-hmm.
0: And they said, why is that? I said, because we knew what he was up to.
1: Yeah.
0: He was a pervert. He used to like young girls and I don't really want to talk about
1: him. Absolutely. Yeah, yeah.
0: And then a few months later.
2: Oh, she's left out an important thing with great respect. They all but put the phone down on you. Because you had been so disrespectful to Sir Jim. That's kind of what happened. I was there.
0: When we were working with Jimmy, we knew what he was like.
1: Yeah,
0: we knew what he was doing, and the BBC absolutely ignored it.
1: Yeah, yeah.
0: This big white van used to be right up by the BBC entrance, and you could see the young girls actually queuing up to go into his van.
1: Shopping.
0: Anyway, I think enough said about that.
2: That's why I was kind of discouraging further development of the conversation.
1: Let's leave it at that and get back to kind of... get back to Cliff. Let's Cliff.
0: Yeah.
1: He's more wholesome.
0: Oh,
1: he's more wholesome.
2: So the reason I've chosen... It's a number of reasons. First of all, so much of the music I've chosen, as I said to you guys earlier on, we weren't on there. I imagined if I was ever asked to be on Desert Island this, what 8 gramophone records would I choose? Mm. So I would choose ones spanning my life rather than thinking of the ones I love now, because we know how our music can change or something stays with you. Cliff, I ended up meeting, and of course it was very important to me because... those are the first records I really got into. Cliff and the Shadows. The Shadows were an incredibly exciting band. And a lot of the later musicians, like even Clapton and the Beatles, obviously, everybody revered Hank Marvin's playing. And Bruce Welch, whom I also got to know, the wonderful guitarist. These are the guys that made us want to learn to play guitar. But Cliff's songs, I just absolutely loved those songs, the sound of those records. And Gee Whiz It's You, to me, you can hear Hank really going for it. Because so used to sort of heavier bands now, but at that time, tiny little amplifiers on stage, you know, they weren't ever been that loud, but impact sometimes has got nothing to do with the volume knob, it's to do with the sheer energy, and I'm a Cliff fan, and I'm not ashamed. It was lovely to know the man, and in an industry of people, I won't tell you the people I didn't like, but Cliff is as nice as biggest problem in his life. He was much too nice not to try to be taken down.
1: Which is
2: what they try to do.
1: Well, he's been enjoying Wimbledon today.
2: Thoroughly moral, very decent man.
1: He was there today. He was there today. Centre Court. Yeah.
3: Have to say on our show, if he's in the charts, we generally play him, don't we?
1: We do.
3: Yeah. We generally do.
2: No, and every axe he's had to grind has been justified. But anyway, this is my I loved Cliff moment, and this is the one I chose.
1: And this is Gee Whiz, It's You.

0: There we go. Gee whiz, it's you. By Cliff and the Shads. Hank Marvin. Are you Hank Marvin at
1: I'm
0: the moment?
1: Hank Marvin.
0: He's just become Cotney Romney's loan, hasn't he? Old Hank. So yeah, gee whiz, it's you. Now next is not only is it your choice, it's literally you.
2: Gee whiz, it's you.
0: Gee whiz.
3: Yes, do you know something? This is the record that Pan's people did. I don't know how you found it, Tim. I think it was only ever played once.
0: It was. I have to say, it was. I had to Google Henry at kind of right one point and kind of yeah. It wasn't easy. And a shout out to my fellow presenter John Turner. I found a copy of it on something.
3: Well, we have to play a little bit.
0: And he's sorted it.
3: Basically, 1975, Pan's people were sort of at the top of their fame, and some idiot, I don't know who it was, actually there wasn't, but somebody lovely from Epic label, which was with CBS, thought, why doesn't Pan's people do a record? And which is exactly what we did, because we'd already been working with Mike Batt. In fact, we did something on Top of the Pops, I think, Summertime. Is it Summertime?
0: Summertime City.
3: Yeah, Summertime Blues or something like that.
0: Summertime City.
3: And he said that he would write a song for us, which he did. Unfortunately, it was called You Can Really Rock and Roll Me, and I'm not very good at rolling my R's.
0: I can entirely relate to that. Yeah. There's a lot of rs in there.
3: I can roll the other bit of my anatomy, but I can't roll my R's. So thank God. What are you laughing at, Jeremy? thank God I didn't sing lead vocal.
0: Right.
3: Cherry Gillespie sang. I think we do all the oohs and the ahs in the background.
0: Not wrong with that.
3: But I think it was the most despicable record. Yeah. Though I will say that we really, really promoted it, but the BBC did not want to know about promoting it.
0: No, they wanted you for your dancing. But you did get to meet a certain gentleman.
3: I got to meet my future husband.
2: We will mention Sailor at some point. I found myself in this band wearing excessive amounts of mascara and playing a machine that looked like a kind of a gentleman's urinal somewhere in Paris, which we call the Nickelodeon. And we got terribly excited. We were on the Epic label, and so they decided we would represent them at various record conventions. That was the business. And he went and played to the business. Horrible experience. But we were on at the Eastbourne convention. And I went into the Grand Hotel at Eastbourne. So imagine a kind of slightly larger Fawlty Towers situation. And the first thing I saw wasn't Leonard Cohen or
3: David Essex
2: or the other people that were performing on the label, 3 Degrees. They weren't the people I saw. In the lobby, sitting on a sofa in the entire area of the lobby, were all of Pan's people minus one. And they were all sitting there, but they were in their long dresses that had already been frowned on by Mary Whitehouse because they were cut quite interestingly. And what's difficult to explain is to people that, you know, people talk about, wow, those girls, you know, but guys didn't approach Pan's people, the girls. They were terrifying. They were beautiful, and they seemed untouchable. They're actually rather shy and almost like a bit like the sort of badly behaved girls at St. Trinian's rather than sort of the sort of girls you see getting out of limos on hen nights. They weren't like that. That's what made them, I think, more sort of sensual. But I remember just going up, and I was completely brave. I went straight up and talked to Babs and Cherry because they're very sweet and very talkative. The rest of the guys in the sailors stood back a bit like they were looking at something, and we got on terribly well. And they were there because they were performing artists as singers, and they had to get on the same stage that we performed on. Ian Hunter from What the Hooper was there, I remember. Yeah. And they had to perform this song. I don't agree. I think it's a great... Mike Batt wrote a good pop song. Mm. Cherry sings it very well. They all danced rather awkwardly.
3: Well, thank you.
2: And Dee Dee completely ignored me because she was going out with a bloke called Rod Stewart at that time. And as I always say...
0: Whatever happened to him?
2: Yeah. As me and Rod...
3: Tell you later.
2: As me and Rod and two peas in a pod, it was a matter of time before she got together with me. And we won't comment on the last... performance, but good old Rod, you're still up there doing
0: it. Absolutely.
3: Shall we hear it?
0: Let's hear it and let the listener have a think.
2: I got to hear it.

0: There we go. You can really rock and roll me.
1: Hats off to you, Tim. I cannot believe you've actually found it.
0: Like I say, I did the finding, but it was kind of like somebody else had to do the clever. Absolutely not bad at all.
2: No, I like it. Yeah.
0: Pete's at 75, but BBC wanted to keep you as a dancer.
1: They wouldn't let us perform it on Top of the Pops.
2: That's a shame.
1: Very unfair.
0: It is.
1: But there you go.
0: It is. Stevie Wonder up next.
1: Oh, Stevie Wonder.
0: Who is that?
1: Oh, my goodness. You know, we met everybody on Top of the Pops, and I always remember meeting the Jackson 5 with my very young Michael Jackson. But, of course, my heartthrob and who I loved more than any other band and people was Stevie Wonder. Mm-hmm. And then I don't know why, because usually the black groups never, or the groups never came over from America, and that's why we danced to their records.
0: Yeah, yeah.
1: But for some reason, Stevie Wonder was here doing a concert or something, and he was on Top of the Pops, and I had the pleasure of getting to meet him, which was absolutely amazing. And he's always been the icon that, you know, I've loved more than any, because I think his songs are just incredible.
0: They're timeless.
1: And I've chosen actually Signed, Sealed, Delivered, I'm Yours,
0: which is a belting song,
1: because we did that as well on Top of the Pops.
0: Wonderful. All right, enjoy.

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1: 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Signed, sealed, and delivered. I'm yours. What a tune.
2: Thanks, mate.
1: Yeah. He's playing Cardiff soon, isn't he?
2: He is soon, yeah.
1: Yeah. Are you going to see him? You going to see one Stevie?
3: Yeah.
1: Babies in Black, a bit more Beatles.
4: Yeah, so a reason I've chosen this is when the Beatles were making new albums, I knew a guy who worked as a tape pop at Abbey Road, and he said whenever the Beatles came in and put down a backing track, they go, or they've blown it this time. Because it was just them playing, right? Yeah. I think it's maybe a bit unkind, but sometimes there was not a lot going on the original backing track. Mm-hmm. Then those voices got around the microphone. John Lennon's one of the most powerful voices. McCartney's one of the most powerful voices. The two of them singing together, I can't equate even now when I hear everything that's going on in exciting music with quadruple tracked lead vocalists. When I hear John and Paul, especially on Shea Stadium Live, the first enormous concert, when they go, "Oh, how long will it take?" That's the reason I've chosen that. To me, it epitomises, not in terms of their hit records, the greatness of the Beatles and why they're timeless now. The vocals were like bullets fired from a gun, and I haven't heard that kind of raw attack in two vocalists. Add George, nice harmony, but those two guys, wow.
1: Here we go then. Let's enjoy Babies in Black.

0: There we go. The Beatles there with Babies in Black. Now, I've got a little bit of footage here from the YouTube, as my friend Felicia would say. She always puts the word "the" in front of everything. Let's go to the Asda. But she would always refer to YouTube as the YouTube.
1: You have to do, dear boy.
0: Yes. So let's have a little listen to Mr. Chris Martin of Coldplay, of the Coldplay. let's just have a listen.
2: Nobody can take credit for their life, really. No one is an island. Anyone with talent has to have someone who's found it or nurtured it or helped them to discover it, even for themselves. And I'm no different. I'm sure you're no different.
3: No.
2: I had a teacher called Stephen Tanner when I was 11 who basically found music in me. And then I played in a school concert.
3: Yeah.
2: And a guy called Henry Marsh, who was in a band who were a bit famous in Germany called Sailor in the 70s. At the end of that concert, he came to me and said, you've got it.
3: Yeah.
2: And just those three words. And I called him about a year ago just to tell him, hey, that kept me going for about 4 years.
3: Yeah.
2: It really did.
3: Yeah.
2: So let me tell you, you're a great journalist. You keep going, you could be the very best.
3: Thanks so much.
2: Don't stop now. Keep that dream alive.
0: There. Now that's pretty cool.
4: That is, isn't it?
1: Yeah. I always knew he'd never make it. So you don't know, do you, at the time? So I went to Sherburn School for my sins. In fact, Jeremy Irons, another name drop, who was my best friend at school, he and I used to get punished for playing rock and roll. So when a friend of mine who lives down the road from me says, my son's going to be playing a Jimi Hendrix song in front of the headmaster at Sherburn, this was sort of 20 years ago, and I went, well, I'm there, you know. So I went there, and lad Simon, wonderful player, played this wonderful song. And then this fantastic looking lad, actually, he must have been about 16 and a half, but he had some blonde hair, but it was a bit like sort of a dandelion of blonde hair, played, it was more Harry Connick Jr., just way ahead of his age, and it was just absolutely incredible. And my son laughs at that. He said, Dad, when have you ever said anything in only three words? You've only ever just got verbal diarrhea. You never stop talking. So you've got it. You know, I thought I'd go around and just say three words to everybody and their lives will change. So I think he's probably praising it. But yeah, I did. I thought he was very talented. Yeah. His parents were a bit concerned about his future because they didn't really want him to do it. And I did say to his mother, I'm afraid, I pointed at this boy who was looking awkwardly, scuffing the gravel with his feet. I said, you're not going to be able to stop that. I just pointed at him. I didn't know to the degree did he do well. But, you know, when somebody's... It was sort of going through him like Brighton Rock, the music. So that was it. So I chose, as a result of that, Vida la Viva.
0: Easy for you to say.
1: Viva la Vida.
0: Yeah, yeah.
1: Yes, easy for me to say.
0: Yeah.
1: Sorry, it was by Miss Crotty. Yes. Plove K. Yeah. And I chose it because I actually love... to do a good anthemic pop song is not easy. And there's something about them that does work. Coldplay. Yeah, obviously. But
0: they do a great anthemic
4: song. They've done quite a few, haven't they?
0: Yeah.
1: Yeah, and so I chose that one.
0: It's a great one. There we go. The inspiration behind Mr. Chris Martin and Coldplay.
1: Thank you very much. Well, keep at it, Chris.

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1: Now, Mr. Jeremy Hunt next to me is wearing a T-shirt celebrating this next band.
2: 50 years of the Beach Boys.
1: 50 years of the Beach Boys. And from speaking offline to Mr. Marsh, you could have been a Beach Boy.
3: It's slight exaggeration.
1: He could have.
3: Bruce Johnson produced a Sailor album, and we got very close. And there was a point where I think joining the Beach Boys then would have meant probably being on keyboards. I don't think I'd done any harmonies. I never took it any further than what is now a nice little name drop in Bradford-on-Avon when I'm talking about them. But yeah, I got to know them quite well, and they're probably the most melodically relevant group of all time, I think.
1: Can I ask a quick question? We did put out to the listener, did they have any questions for you guys? And as it's a kind of slightly keyboard related question,
3: yes, of course.
1: I've got, is it true that George invented the Nickelodeon that Henry played? What made it special, and was it easy to master?
3: So basically he came up with an idea that involved a lot of sounds coming off one notation. Mm-hmm. This is before what we understand as MIDI, which is electronic, you know, where you can press a keyboard now and everything happens.
1: Yeah.
3: In those days, you had a thing called an upright piano. You had an electric piano and it had an organ. And basically what we were trying to do was create this street organ sound. So yes, George, we developed the sound together, but George had this idea that would incorporate a piano sound,
1: yeah,
3: an organ sound, a pipe sound, and a glockenspiel.
1: Okay.
3: And that was doorbell mechanisms,
1: yeah, yeah,
3: that were electronic, that were over each note of the glockenspiel. I played a piano. I had a little thing with teeth that came down when I pressed the note that played an organ sound. Mm-hmm. And the action on the keyboard as a result I had a right hand like a gorilla and a left hand like a stoat by the end of the solo career, because of the amount I had to hit.
1: Like Jeremy Beadle.
3: So yeah, it was impossible to play.
1: Yeah.
3: George was not just a wonderful songwriter, a very creative guy. And yes, that was his carpentry job that created the first thing we called the Nickelodeon.
1: Yeah, yeah.
3: They were two back-to-back upright pianos, basically.
1: Right.
3: So
1: okay.
3: It didn't exist as a real instrument, but the sound was unique.
1: Yeah.
3: And of course now, when we went out again, we just used an electronic equivalence of all those sounds. But no, they were all mechanical. So yes,
1: there we go.
3: I hope that answers the question.
1: Absolutely. Right, let's get back to the Beach Boys then. And obviously we lost Mr. Wilson a couple of weeks ago.
4: I know, isn't that sad?
1: Isn't it sad? Yeah.
3: Oh yes, yes. Well, that was, sorry. Okay, fine. Yes, yeah. So, no, I wrote to Bruce Johnston, who wrote Disney Girls, one of my favourite songs, and to commiserate with the loss of Brian. Because,
1: yeah, yeah.
3: I mean, the Beatles, everything wonderful, and I became an enormous fan of Cream and things, but to me, as McCartney has said, and I do believe, I think God Only Knows is a perfect song.
1: Mm.
3: It's emotionally powerful. It's incredibly sophisticatedly produced. It was done in a number of studios, not as much as Good Vibrations. Cutting crew were the people that played on it. It wasn't the Beach Boys. They sang on it, but it was Carol Kaye, this wonderful housewife bass player, who most of your favourite black bass playing things are played by this white American housewife.
1: Yeah, yeah.
3: That was basically the sound of that record. And it brings me back to first loves, Victoria Park in Bath. Everything
1: by the
3: can happen. After you've heard this song, anything could happen.
5: And what a vocal, life. Though. What a vocal.
4: Yeah.
3: I think it's
5: Carl, isn't it?
3: It's Carl. And Carl sang on an album with me in Colorado. And he was just another... They're lovely people. You know, lovely people. And you can hear that in this, as you say, this performance.
5: Yeah.
4: Dennis Wilson almost asked me out when they were on Top of the Pops.
5: He was a bit of a ladies' man, wasn't he, Dennis?
4: Yeah. But I was a bit shy, and, you know, I sort of shied away. I wish I hadn't, actually.
1: Well, you came good in the end.
5: Yeah.
1: There we go, then. The Beach Boys and God Only Knows.

0: God only knows. The Beach Boys. That's that's a tune, isn't it?
1: It is.
0: That is a tune.
1: Yeah. Right, we've got just shy of 20 minutes left and quite a few songs to fit in. We've culled a few. The Supremes.
2: I'll be brief.
1: That's fine. You know,
2: Tempest Fugit. Basically, around the beginning of the 70s, we had a director called Stanley Dorfman who did Top of the Pops. He directed Top of the Pops, and he wanted to use numbers off albums rather than the top 20, just to make the show slightly different.
1: Yeah, yeah.
2: And Diana Ross had put out an album, and it one of the songs on it was called Baby Love, and we did that on Top of the Pops. And basically we had these wonderful slinky dresses and we stood on podiums. Thank God we did, because I'd actually sprained my ankle, so I couldn't dance, but I could actually do this number because we were on 6-foot podiums and in these beautiful dresses, and we had these enormous fans that we just sort of wafted and waved them about to Baby Love. And I always remember that.
1: I bet it's on. Is it on YouTube?
2: I
1: watched you doing Gilbert Sullivan's Get Down earlier on.
2: I love it with the dogs.
1: The dog disappears the moment.
2: I'm dog mad. Do you know we had to do that 6 times?
1: Yeah, no, I bet.
2: That number. Because lovely dog.
1: Love it.
2: Yeah. Anyway, back to Baby Love.
1: Baby Love, The Supremes.

0: There we go. Those Supremes there with Baby Love. You're up next, Henry, with Cream.
1: Yes. So everything was going fine for me as a future pop player, playing very nice Herman's Hermit songs. And then something went terribly wrong. You guys are familiar with the Pavilion in Bath.
0: Yes.
1: Friend and I went to go and see this new band that had formed. I think the Amen Corner had pulled out or something. Mm-hmm. And I remember the sort of thing, or you've got a nice place. I said, it's a Cream. And the curtain went back, and my life was changed. I mean, I'm 17 years old, and there is this thing with orange hair and drumsticks the size of tree trunks. Ginger Baker.
2: Yeah.
1: There's this little man playing a six-string bass, and then there is this creature on the right, this young man, playing a sound I'd never heard anything like in my life. The sound was thunderously loud. I was terrified and overwhelmed by it, and my music changed from that point on. This one, Tales of Brave Ulysses, I ended up being in a band supporting Cream at a college in Oxford, and so we went on after them, and that was the first time I heard what is now called the wah-wah pedal. So when you hear this one, wah-wah-wah, and it's the thing you do to make the tone change of the guitar. That was the most exciting thing I ever witnessed on a stage, and I've seen a lot of bands since then, but yeah, it was and still is, you know, an extraordinary moment when you have three musicians of that standard and captured live better than anything you'll ever have heard recorded.
0: Yeah,
1: so,
0: yeah.
1: Tales of Brave Ulysses.
0: Here we go.

0: Okay, we've got a big decisions now. We've got four songs and we've got 10 minutes left. So we've got Crocodile Rock, Maggie May, Tiger Feet, and some band called Sailor.
1: A bit, well, certainly a bit of Maggie May, if possible.
0: Let's, yeah. Should we go Maggie then?
1: Yeah, I mean, we don't have to do the whole 5 minutes, do we?
0: In which case, you introduce it, Jack, and I'm all the way over here.
1: Yeah.
2: This is the amazing Rod Stewart. Played Glastonbury, of course, the weekend just gone.
1: Oh, wasn't he wonderful?
2: On the Sunday after. I haven't seen it, not yet.
1: He wore a green suit and a pink suit. And, of course, right. I had to watch because, you know, at some point I did actually step out with Rod Stewart.
2: Yes.
1: And we did Maggie May on Top of the Pops, all in tartan. And I still got my tartan knickers.
2: And he came to see you in hospital, didn't he?
1: He did, yes. Yes, when we first went out, he asked me out, and that particular night, it was the first night of his concert, and I got suspected meningitis. And I remember lying in St. Mary's Hospital, and the nurse came running up to me. She said, oh, my God, Rod Stewart's here. And all the nurses were going mad. And in he walked, doing his hair. Aww. And he had sort of this naff bunch of grapes. I was lying there, trying to look like the Lady of the Camelles, but I was just looking sick and awful and felt so embarrassed. But he actually stopped. You know, yeah, he was late for his show because he came to see me.
2: Aww.
1: Yeah, so I do have a special place in my heart.
2: Oh, this is Rod Stewart, and I think his first UK number one, and it's Maggie May. Mm-hmm.

0: and we've literally only got kind of like a couple of minutes left, but yeah. And we need some of that time to play his song.
1: Yeah.
0: So a huge thank you.
2: It's been a pleasure, you guys. Yeah, thank you so much for having us.
0: I've signed you up. I've signed you up. You're going to be presenting.
3: Yay!
0: In the not too
2: distant. We would love to. It's been lovely. Thank you for all the lovely questions, the interest, and enjoy the heat, everybody out there.
3: Yeah.
2: Don't get sunstroke.
0: Absolutely.
3: And I hope you really enjoyed listening to us.
0: Yeah, I'm sure they have. Right, one more song to play.
3: Of course.
0: Yeah.
2: A Glass of Champagne was our first big hit, kept out of the number one spot by Queen, Bohemian Rhapsody, so can't complain. Lovely, happy memories of this band. And when George, who wrote the song, main singer, came in with the song, he'd got it on a demo and we were working on something else. We heard it, we went hit straight away, put it down, and here it is.
0: Thank you. You've been absolute superstars.
3: You
0: and
3: both.
0: You've enjoyed that glass of champagne. Cheers, everybody.

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1: Andy Burnham is to pause the plan for the early release of prisoners. The Prime Minister's bowed to pressure amid controversy over two of the killers of PC Andrew Harper, who were set for release under the new Sentencing Act. Thousands of prisoners were due to be set free in a bid to ease prison overcrowding. Conservative leader Kemi Badenoch says the issue needs urgent action.
2: I am against rapists and murderers being let out. We never did this early release scheme. We looked at the problem and we found prison spaces elsewhere. We looked at other countries. We found ways to manage around it. But the bottom line is that we do need to build more prisons.
1: A 7-year-old boy is in a critical condition in hospital after a mother and her daughter died as they tried to save him when he got into difficulty while swimming in the sea. Relatives of 41.

0: Street Friday.
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1: Ground control to pilot. Ready? 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R for ruminant.
2: This is the voice from the wilderness. This is the voice from the wilderness.
3: And now, for our more dreadful sacrifice.

Hi there, welcome to Sounds from the Wilderness with me, Mick, on West Wilts Radio, here for another hour with all that is good and great in the local area. Getting us underway tonight, that was a new album from two-piece The Leathers that's out on the 4th of September called Platano Macho, with some suitably Warholian-inspired artwork. If you go on

the Bandcamp and have a look. That track was called Party People. Had something of a kind of Marky Smith feel to it, that one. But they're at the Royal Oak in Bath on the 14th of November and the Three Horseshoes on the 21st of November. But if you can't wait for that, they're over in the Exchange Basement in Bristol on the 20th of August, if you fancy going to the Badlands of Bristol. And anyway, so yeah, after the last few weeks, I mean, we've well, we had sort of quite an exciting show a couple of weeks ago, didn't we, with Echo Rec, with an interview and exclusive live recording of them launching their album. And before that, we had Voivod and interviews with Chewy and Rocky and but anyway, back down to earth. It just got me tonight. You no special guests, and we just have to rely on the music. I'm going to kind of delve back into the gig listings as well, because I've realised I've not done that for a few weeks, and it's kind of quite a few things coming up. But what we got tonight, we got Subsonic Shift and Lords of Form, Bias, Boot Hill All Stars, Yes Sir Boss, Toodles and the Hectic Pity, Thinking Tree, Pizza Tramp, Hushwing, Setbacks. But next up, over in Melksham, I'm pleased to report that Hell Death Fury have got a new album out called Hell Death Fury, and I think it's them kind of just collecting up a few previous releases with a new track on it as well. But anyway, this track is called The Night Watchman. Again, they're at the Three Horseshoes on the 20th of November with Bandits and Hag Reflex, but I don't know much else about what they're up to. Anyway, here you go. This is Hell Death Fury.

0: Thank you.
1: Well, as you'll have no doubt worked out, that was The Setbacks, and they're from Bath. They've got a new release recorded live at the Hope and Anchor in Islington, kind of legendary venue, I guess, that one. It's been around for, over 50 years. Anyway, they recorded their gig there in April of this year. That track was called I Don't Know. They're at the Three Horseshoes on the 12th of September with Arizona Law, and at the Royal Oak in Bath on the 27th of November. In other news, Hushwing from Froome dropped me a line, which, again, I need to kind of, thanks for sending that. Really good to hear from you. If other people want to send me stuff, then, obviously nice stuff, tunes, gig news, all that sort of stuff. Drop me a line at soundsfromthewildernessradio@gmail.com or get in touch through West Wilts Radio. But anyway, Hushwing, they are kind of an unsigned folk singer-songwriter duo based in Froome, and they've got an upcoming collaborative album called Notes from the Road Part 1. This is going to be released on the 22nd of July, and in order to do this album, they visited 8 different locations and collaborated with 9 songwriters, so one or two per song, with the intention of writing and recording one song at every location across an average of 3 days. There was no prior material, no AI, no ghostwriting, just them and the featured artists giving into the creative process at the moment. And the first 4 locations that they've released were the 2 tunnels in Bath, Christchurch in Froome, a garden in Kent, and a cabin in the middle of Dartmoor's moorland, which I think this might be where this one's from. But anyway, I'm going to try and sort of get them in for an interview and maybe a bit of a session or something when they sort of get around to releasing the rest of their album in August. But in the meantime, this is Hushwing.

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That was Pizza Tramp from their Last Supper album with a track called Flag Shackers United. There you go. Something to think about, isn't it? And they're going to be playing at the Lamb in Trowbridge on the 29th of August. It's kind of an all-dayer called Lamb Fest. And essentially, it's a big all-day punk festival. It's free to get in. You know, what you're waiting for, really. You've got, apart from them, you've got Far Q, local sort of Froome legends, I guess. The Blunders, who you've probably heard on this show before. You've got Dread Messiah, System Slaves, The Betrayers, a few kind of hardcore bands whose logos I can't read because they look like it's just been a load of sticks that have been thrown on the ground. Hell Death Fury, who you also heard. Agroculture, Plague, The State, Dystopian Dread, who again you've kind of heard on the show. So yeah, there you go, get along to that should be a good one. Actually, I mean, you've got 1, 2, 3, 4, 5, 6, about sort of 14, 15 bands all for free. You know, you don't get much for free these days, do you? Right, anyway, once again I'm kind of indebted to Darren over at Devizine for making me aware of the Devizine singer-songwriter Sammy Evans and her latest release, which is a collaboration with Inner Eiffel. And she's at the Trowbridge Festival, I think, which I'll tell you about that in a minute. But I'll just play this track first. It's called The Thinking Tree.

So yeah, that was Sammy Evans with a collaboration with Inner Eyeful, who are going to be at Trowbridge Festival. I think they're just doing a DJ set, but I could stand to be corrected there. There's loads of kind of folk and local stuff, as you'd imagine, at Trowbridge Festival. It's 24th to 26th of July, so you've got Three Daft Monkeys, Chris Difford, John Otway, Martin Simpson, Concrete Prairie, Rusty Shackle, Karsic, amongst many others. And I just played you Toodles and the Hectic Pity, who are also going to be there with a track called UFO Incident. So kind of over in, well, I say over in Trowbridge, it was sort of advertised on the Pump website. I guess sort of sparking and spinning out of their Future Sounds of Trowbridge shows that they've been doing there. They're doing a Future Sound of Westbury show, which is at the Crown Inn in Westbury on the 22nd of July, and features Chasing Dolls, Nut and Rob Skull. And this is Chasing Dolls with a track called Cobweb, and it's out on Sketchbook Records, who in a somewhat contrary fashion don't actually appear to release records, but just cassettes and downloads. But I'll let you be the judge of whether this actually matters or not. The cassette run appears to have sold out in any case, so it's probably a moot point. But here you go. This is Chasing Dolls.

Well, with a somewhat abrupt ending there, that was Chasing Dolls with Cobweb. Right, I should probably give you some Three Horseshoes gig news, because I've not done this for a while, but for the rest of July, on the 17th, we've got Any Minute No and Yes to Ghosts. On the 18th, in the afternoon, we've got the Rum Punch Hi-Fi, and in the evening, we've got Dropping Like Flies and Funeral in Berlin, who I'm told by people who know that Funeral in Berlin had something to do with launching the Manic Street Preachers careers, so, yeah, maybe that's something to investigate. 19th, we've got the Mimi Project. 24th to the 26th, we've got a Carnivalism Takeover with a Friday disco night, all day DJs on Saturday with a headline set from the Next Men, and then more DJs from 2 o'clock on the Sunday. And then at the end of July, on the 31st, we've got the Wage Slaves, Rotunda and SFA. I mean, I always do try and give you up-to-date gig news, but probably no more up-to-date than this. Tonight at the Tunnels, you've got Yes Sir Boss, if you get there quickly, if you're listening to the show live. If not, then this is what you're missing. It's called Buy It Up.

Well, Trowbridge's Bias, who you just heard, they've got an album out called Scream Into Silence, and that was the title track. They describe it as a collection of songs about modern Britain, everyday frustration, escape, disillusionment, and the small moments that make life bearable. It moves between political cynicism, personal liberation, community fast cars, seaside optimism, and the occasional toxic relationship. Taken together, the songs examine what happens when people finally see through the noise around them, decide either to confront it, laugh at it, or simply leave it behind. So yeah, if that's the sort of thing that appeals to you, then get on their Bandcamp. They're called Bias. And yeah, before that we were back in Bradford-on-Avon with a new album from Dit, who appears to have also called themselves Nahan Dekar on that release. And it's the album is called Open Doorway XXV or 25, depending on whether you're into Roman numerals or just kind of literal things as they're written. And the track was called Easy Flow 1, of which I'm fairly certain. And a new band I was made aware of the other day, Subsonic Night Shift. They've got a track called Closed Eyes, and after that I'm probably going to play a little bit from Lords of Form's latest album, a track called Mycelium Dream. And we'll sort of see how much we can squeeze in before the pips and the news and whatever comes afterwards. So thanks for listening, and catch you again in a fortnight.

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1: Police believe a mother and her daughter, who died after getting into difficulty in the water at West Mercy in Essex, were trying to save a member of their family. Relatives of 41-year-old Shali Rahman and 15-year-old Samia Rahman say they're shocked and speechless following their deaths. A 7-year-old boy is in hospital in a critical condition. Prime Minister Andy Burnham says it's a tragic case.
2: Oh, just so sad to hear the news, a mother and daughter. That's so sad. It does bring over sometimes the danger of open water swimming at this time of the year.
1: The early prisoner release schemes to be put on hold. The Prime Minister's ordered a review into the Sentencing Act, which would have seen thousands of prisoners released. Southport killer Axel Rudakaban has been transferred from prison to Broadmoor Psychiatric Hospital. The Ministry of Justice has confirmed the move, but insists it doesn't alter his 52-year sentence. And rain is set to return to the UK this weekend as parts of the country are on the brink of drought. That's the latest from Radio News Hub. I'm David Hall.
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1: Andy Burnham's chaired his first cabinet meeting and says his new top team need to be a cost of living government. In his first policy announcement, VAT is to be cut on electricity bills, saving the average household £45 a year. It'll be paid for by scrapping the digital ID scheme, but ex-minister Danny Jones insists that project was never fully costed. The new PM says they need to take immediate action.
2: We need to every day think, well, what can we do just to take that little bit of pressure off people's shoulders.
1: The final moments of former MP Anne Widdecombe have been outlined in court. It comes as 28-year-old Joshua Kerry from Rotherham in South Yorkshire appeared charged with her murder. Three teenagers have been sentenced for the murder of 16-year-old Caden Moy. The teenager was stabbed to death on a beach in North Ayrshire last year. And parts of the UK are moving closer to drought conditions. 13 areas are now in prolonged dry weather, the stage before a drought. That's the latest from Radio News Hub. I'm David Hall.
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Hello, you lovely lot. This is Bert Appleton at West Wilts Radio with Where Is My Mind? The show that offers a theme in advance to a happy band of music lovers who, by return of post, offer me the content to play to you and indeed to them, hopefully. Our theme tune this week was performed by Nada Surf, linking in with this week's theme, of course, who released an album of covers in 2010 titled If I Had a Hi-Fi, which is a palindrome. Write it down, check it out, clever stuff. I hear that the show is working well, and thanks for the positive feedback. Do get in touch with your own ideas for future themes, and indeed for tracks for me to play, via the West Wilts Radio Facebook page or Appleton Burt on Instagram. The theme, as I've suggested with the surf link, is a track from the album you would take to a desert island. As previously trailed, it caused music consternation, for which the recommended cure is a dose of cashmere. Enjoy.

Wow, what a way to start. Led Zeppelin's live version of Kashmir, recorded at the London O2 Arena in 2007 and released on the album Celebration Day. That was offered to you by David, brackets, drummer available for hire, anyone, in admiration of Jason Bonham on that version, and endorsed by Adrian, brackets, looking for a keyboard player and a bass amp. Next up, our ship has gone and we're on the island. The resident animals are expressing what we're all thinking in those first hours of shock. This one, Dan Sally Madison Finn, out in Venice, is for you.

We Got to Get Out of This Place there by The Animals from 1965. Popular, as you might remember, with US forces deployed to Vietnam. Interestingly, originally written for the Righteous Brothers, slightly doctored by the Geordie Band to fit Getting Away from the Northeast. So you can see why I love it. It's grim up north. That said, you can afford the rent and fish and chips. Now, we've recalled our Maslow's hierarchy of needs and got ourselves a shelter, and so we must go to sleep.

So, Phil, the master of the kingdom's suggestion there from Fish and their album Farmhouse. Yet again, educating me, I urge you to find them and try them out. Now, we are dozing nicely under the stars, and we can now take Helen's suggestion to heart. From Kate Bush's album, Hounds of Love, here is the track And Dream of Sheep.

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We're now up and about taking stock. This isn't so bad being here on the island. So let's take a moment and breathe in the air.

Rizzle Rocker Andy offered that classic track, and Marie agreed with the album choice of Dark Side of the Moon. The 1973 album was, to my surprise, Floyd's eighth. So influential and widely admired, it was performed in full at the Woolley Festival in Bradford-on-Avon many years ago. I can't actually find what the date was. I'm sure Darren can help me out. Original vocalist Claire Tolley sang on the amazing track Great Gig in the Sky. Local goosebump outbreak right there. Now to set about making a plan. Come on now. Remember, libraries gave us power, and Adrian gives us this track from the 1996 album he would covet to the end, Everything Must Go. This is Designed for Life.

Manic Street Preachers there with a banger, a song I've been privileged to perform live with Adrian and David. Cited by James Dean Bradfield as Trojan Horse Manic, sneaking socialist views into the mainstream. I like that. Desert Island weather is closing in. As we seek cover, I have another admission of ignorance. I've never heard of the band The Flying Colours. I know, ridiculous. Educated, as I so often am, by Darren, The Flying Colours are a supergroup, as they call it, including, amongst others, Steve Morse of Deep Purple, Mike Portsoy of Dream Theatre, and Casey McPherson from Alpha Rev. From the album Flying Colours, here is The Storm.

So plenty of rain there, and we need to collect some of that, use our purification skills, and get the kettle on. We got standards to maintain, people, can't let them slip. Now, Joe sets high standards with both songwriting and live performances, and he also offers you wonderful people, REM, the closing track from their eponymous album, Automatic for the People, Find the River.

How interesting to me that on that track, bass player Mike Mills elbowed everyone else aside and played all the instruments to support the soaring vocals of Michael Stipe. Worry not, my band colleagues, my elbows shall not be used in such a way because it simply wouldn't work. Now, this next band was mentioned many times by the Faithful Collective, no surprise to me. I considered an album by them as well. If it was up to me, we'd have kept the Desert Island story weaving its way through the show with the track Life's What You Make It from 1986's The Colour of Spring. I nearly chose that. But it isn't up to me on the island, as it isn't up to me in Bradford-on-Avon. And I bow to Ozzy's taste with the Talk Talk track Talk Talk, you try saying that live on air, from the 1982 album The Party's Over. Enjoy the late, great Mark Hollis.

Okay, as you're not really on a desert island, go and re-listen to Talk Talk's back catalogue. A rich seam of tunes you will find there. Now for Dan, the multi-instrumentalist therapist. I'm going to try that again, actually. Now for Dan, the multi-instrumentalist therapist's choice. To think that I wrote that down voluntarily. With the previously heralded Mr. Portnoy on the double kick pedal tubs, here's US Storytellers, Dream Theatre.

So, strange deja vu from the album Metropolis Part 2 there. It's almost like Dan has been on the island before. It all seems so familiar. Now for the winner of two little awards from the Little Radio Show. The most relevant song title for the theme and the self-appointed superfan. My friend Kath absolutely loves The Shed, she does. With the song On an Island with You, here's Shed 7.

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2: Well, a lovely tune there from a great album, Change Giver. New album from The Sheds coming in early 2027, I hear. Lucky us. And live in Bristol on the 1st of December, I hear. Lucky, lucky us. Yet more expansion of our collective musical knowledge and taste now. Here's a real benefit of us all carrying one album in our life jackets and smuggling it through security when we got on. Have you heard of Frost Asterix? Me neither. After this track, Day and Age, selected by Build Guitar, Play Guitar Phil, I bet we will be all seeking them out.

friend of the show and local, Peter Gabriel's, just called in saying that vocal sounds incredibly like mine. And he might have a point. My fellow West Wilts radio host, Mike, who hosts the fabulous show Progtastic, put forward a prog classic from prog royalty. My good friend MC also introduced me to this band, Porcupine Tree, and indeed the offshoot Pineapple Thief. Through them both, I've marvelled at Gavin Harrison's drumming. From Dead Wing, a great album, this is Porcupine Tree, led by Stephen Wilson, and like the Foreign and Commonwealth Development Office staff, arriving somewhere but not here.

0: So, you're going to get value for money if you take one of those albums onto the island. Maybe reference to a passing ship there, but we remained there, unfortunately, resolute, positive. And thanks to drummeister and band leader Robin, looking towards the sun so that the shadows always fall behind us.
1: Some things in life are bad, they can really make you mad. 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

0: Paul said, they'll never make that money back.
1: I suspect with Bernie they did make their money back. Always look on the bright side of life there from Monty Python's Life of Brian. Now, you've got to remember two things from Monty Python. He's not the Messiah, he's a very naughty boy, and you only become king by exploiting the workers, hanging on to outdated imperialist dogma, which perpetuates the economic and social difference in our society. Comedy genius. Another back catalogue worth watching and listening to at the same time. Speaking of which, it is that time when I reach into my own life jacket and whip out my wedding present album from the Elvis Presley record smashing record, The Hit Parade. Here's July's single, Flying Saucer.

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1: Now, the force of nature, now retired Matt in Budworth, put forward many suggestions for this week's show. He agonised over the rules, resubmitted, and in fact, even against my better judgment, complained too. Once the dust had settled, though, he plumped for this track from Scottish troubadours The Blue Nile. To help with our daydreaming, here is Tinseltown in the Rain from their 1984 debut, A Walk Across the Rooftops.

Blue Nile there, Tinseltown is in the Rain. Lovely song. Now, I mentioned the keyboard queen earlier, Marie, in her support of Floyd's Dark Side of the Moon. She actually put forward a number of suggestions, one of which was Muse's 2006 album Black Holes and Revelations with this track, Map of the Problematique. Global challenges, you say, Mr. Bellamy? Thing is, we're on an island.

Well, I have to share Marie's description of why that track is for her. And I quote, "I will always find a new sound in there that I have not heard before." Brilliant. That's going to last you a few years then on the island. Now, I hear a seaplane on the horizon, the Royal Navy on their way slowly out of Portsmouth. While we wait, here's a track to make us wistful for lazy days of teenage years with a beautiful song, "The First Picture of You" from the Lotus Eaters. Let's reminisce as we gather together our solar-powered music machines, toothbrushes and sun cream.

So we're upbeat, we're upbeat. Thanks to Matt for that. We can at last see our way off the island. Quite a few of the support group, though, wrote to me as if to suggest they'd not only rather be there at the moment, but stay there, some with others and some alone. And having looked at the news, I get it. But with a fitting theme of navigating away from the end of the world, and with thanks to Dan Dan Oasis Man on his gondola for that, here is Prince and the Revolution with 1984's Purple Rain.

the crowds on the dockside there as we pull into Portsmouth, and that is ringing out. Well, that's nearly it for this week's theme, a track from your Desert Island album. Thanks again to my support group, without whom it'd be a very boring show. But with them, it hopefully has introduced you to some new music and reminded you of some bangers. A reminder to check out all the shows across this week on West Wilts Radio, on DAB, online, and by asking your smart speaker nicely. Next week's theme is a track from your favourite live album. The WhatsApp group has already provided some absolute belters, and I'm sure there will be more to come. So, love music, support live artists in local venues when you can, and take care of yourselves and each other. Now, to play us out, here is the most relaxing song ever, because we need to decompress after that traumatic experience on an island.

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1: Police believe a mother and her daughter, who died after getting into difficulty in the water at West Mercy in Essex, were trying to save a member of their family. Relatives of 41-year-old Shali Rahman and 15-year-old Samia Rahman say they're shocked and speechless following their deaths. A 7-year-old boy is in hospital in a critical condition. Prime Minister Andy Burnham says it's a tragic case.
2: Oh, just so sad to hear the news. A mother and daughter, so sad. It does bring over sometimes the danger of open water swimming at this time of the year.
1: The early prisoner release schemes to be put on hold. The Prime Minister's ordered a review into the Sentencing Act, which would have seen thousands of prisoners released. Southport killer Axel Rudakaban has been transferred from prison to Broadmoor Psychiatric Hospital. The Ministry of Justice has confirmed the move, but insists it doesn't alter his 52-year sentence. And rain is set to return to the UK this weekend as parts of the country are on the brink of drought. That's the latest from Radio News Hub. I'm David Hall.
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1: Andy Burnham is to pause the plan for the early release of prisoners. The Prime Minister's bowed to pressure amid controversy over two of the killers of PC Andrew Harper, who was set for release under the new Sentencing Act. Thousands of prisoners were due to be set free in a bid to ease prison overcrowding. Conservative leader Kemi Badenoch says the issue needs urgent action.
2: I am against rapists and murderers being let out. We never did this early release scheme. We looked at the problem and we found prison spaces elsewhere. We looked at other countries. We found ways to manage around it. But the bottom line is that we do need to build more prisons.
1: A 7-year-old boy is in a critical condition in hospital after a mother and her daughter died as they tried to save him when he got into difficulty while swimming in the sea. Relatives of 41-year-old Shali Rahman and 15-year-old Samir Rahman say they're shocked and speechless following their deaths at West Mercy in Essex. And the King and Queen have emerged out of a TARDIS at the opening ceremony of the Commonwealth Games in Glasgow. That's the latest from Radio News Hub. I'm David Hall.
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